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1: A low of 8 degrees tonight under a clear sky in the DiscoverMooseJaw.com newsroom. I'm J.D. Houghton. Temperatures will plummet here in Moose Jaw as a long weekend weather system tracks across the prairies. While we are expected to avoid the worst of a weather system arriving over the long weekend, meteorologist Terry Lang says those traveling for the holiday could run into some challenging conditions.
2: But anybody traveling should be aware of what's going on, especially if they're going through central northern Saskatchewan or anywhere in Alberta. They're probably going to run into snow.
1: Lang says overnight temperatures near or below freezing could create slippery highways in Alberta and central and northern Saskatchewan. She encourages motorists to check road conditions before heading out and prepare for winter travel. The town of Gravelburg recently received a $20,000 grant to help revitalize its rural community forest. The grant was through TD's Vibrant Planet funding stream. Councillor Donovan Fair, chair of the town's Environment Advisory Committee, says it's a significant amount of funding.
3: $20,000 is not small funds, especially when you're in a smaller community in Gravelburg, where you're basically trying to do a number of other infrastructure updates, and funding streams are not as prevalent to find.
1: Fair added will be a multi-phase project, starting with planning the rehabilitation of the forest. Halloween decorations are popping up all over town, but some popular decorations can actually have unintended consequences for wildlife. That's why the Wildlife Rescue Society of Saskatchewan's Bonnie Dell says you may want to think twice before making artificial spiderwebs part of your display.
4: And it's absolutely lethal. Birds can easily get entangled in it.
1: Dell says birds caught up in the webbing often perish without homeowners noticing. That's why her message this Halloween is simple.
4: Please, please, please keep that sort of decoration for indoor use, not outdoor use.
1: Hope Ministries is asking the community to help make Thanksgiving a little brighter for those in need. Carrie Reuter is the administrative assistant to the executive director of Hope Ministries. She says the organization is in need of food items and supplies ahead of its Thanksgiving meal.
5: We are collecting turkeys, frozen mixed vegetables, buns, canned cranberry sauce, coleslaw dressing. We need Cool Whip, and also if people are looking to volunteer, they can connect with us.
1: Hope Ministries will serve a traditional Thanksgiving meal on Thanksgiving Monday, with its drop-in center open from 1 to 5 p.m. And Moose Jaw saw a boost in building permit activity last month, but the city's construction numbers remain well below last year's pace. Here's Cameron Kosh with the details.
6: The city issued 18 permits in September worth a combined $1.5 million, compared to 7 permits at $326,000 in September 2025. The month's biggest projects included 2 new homes valued at $300,000 and $225,000, along with more than $500,000 in renovations to a retail outlet on Lillooet Street West. Despite the stronger month, year-to-date permit values remain down by more than $38 million from last year. For Discover Moose Jaw News, I'm Cameron Kosh.
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1: It's a Moose Jaw Warriors game day, folks, as the boys hit the road up to Saskatoon tonight for a matchup against the Blades. Puck drop is 7 o'clock with the pregame show starting at 6:40 on Country 100 with Voice of the Warriors James Gallo. Then tomorrow, Moose Jaw will return home to welcome the Prince Albert Raiders for the first time this season. Tomorrow's game starts at 6 with the pregame show kicking off at 5:40. Your Moose Jaw Windmar AAA Warriors are in action as the Warman Wildcats are in town for a pair of games starting tonight at Temple Garden Center. Tonight's game is at 7 and then tomorrow's kicks off at 12:30. In case you missed it, the Central Cyclones fell to the Colts in Swift Current 44-30 last night. Over to high school cross country, 5 Peacock Collegiate runners medaled at a district meet earlier this week in Waccamaw. Georgia Graychick, Sam Gotcher, Jameson Heisler, Andy Workin, and Parker King all came home with medals. And only one Canadian team is in action in the NHL tonight. The Winnipeg Jets welcome the Anaheim Ducks. Check out today's sports roundup and more at discovermoosejaw.com.
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7: It's mainly cloudy with wind shifting west overnight, gusting to 50 kilometers an hour, low of 8. Tomorrow, mainly cloudy and breezy with northwest winds gusting to 50 kilometers an hour, high of 12. Sunday, cloudy with a high of 4. Monday, cloudy with a high of 6. And Tuesday, sunny with a high of 11. Find the full forecast at discovermoosejaw.com and stream the radio anywhere and anytime from the Discover Moose Jaw app.
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0: Well, my daddy left the pasture about 3:30. Didn't leave much for mom and me.
1: Cal, what are you doing?
0: Writing a song about my life. What do you think? I grew up quick and I grew up mean. Had lots of fights and tore lots of jeans.
1: That song sounds very familiar.
0: This song's a story of my life, straight guy. You don't know how hard it was having a male voice and a name like Cal.
1: I think what Johnny was trying to say was...
0: Let me finish. Dad was an in-town, out-of-town guy, but when he came back, I punched him in the eye. He said, son, that's the right thing to do, but just be thankful I didn't name you Sue.
1: Kind of feels like you're trying to cash in on something.
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4: Tonight, mainly cloudy with the winds picking up, gusting to 50 kilometers an hour, low of 8. Tomorrow, mainly cloudy and windy with northwest winds gusting to 50 kilometers an hour, high of 12. And Sunday, a cloudy sky with a high of 4. Find the full forecast at discovermoosejaw.com. 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
1: Tonight, the cloudy sky continues with winds gusting to 50 kilometers an hour and a low of 8. Tomorrow, a mostly cloudy and breezy day with northwest winds gusting to 50 kilometers an hour and a high of 12. And Sunday, staying cloudy with a high of 4. Find the full forecast at discovermoosejaw.com and stream the radio anywhere and anytime from the Discover Moose Jaw app.
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0: Moose Jaw Warriors Hockey, live on Country 100, your home for the Western Hockey League in southern Saskatchewan. The Western Timbermart pregame show takes you to the opening faceoff, the starting lineups, coach and player comments, and the keys to the game. Catch every second of Warriors action on Country 100. Let's head to the rink and join the voice of the Warriors, James Gallo.
1: Last weekend was a quiet one for the Moose Jaw Warriors. Their only game action was a Saturday tilt against the Red Deer Rebels, who are wrapping up a three-game Saskatchewan road trip. The first period had a good pace as both teams raced up and down the ice and combined for 24 shots on net. Red Deer picked up the game's first goal 3.5 minutes in, but 16 seconds later, Captain Brady Ness dangled his way from the blue line to the slot and then scored his first goal of the year. Just past the 7-minute mark, Red Deer found the back of the net again, but it took the Warriors less than 3 minutes to respond when Luke Mraz tied the game at two with his second of the season. In the second, the Warriors had pressure and opportunities, but Red Deer was the more opportunistic team. Paul Anderson scored twice, putting the visitors up by two. Moose Jaw tried to fight back in the third, but again, they seemed like they were snake bit as they couldn't finish on their quality drives at the Rebel net. Red Deer added a late empty net goal and went on to hand Moose Jaw a 5-2 loss. After another long week of practice, the boys are ready to go as they square off against a familiar division rival. Good evening and welcome to Sasktel Center, where the Warriors are getting ready for their second meeting of the season against the Saskatoon Blades. James Gallo in the Golden West Trailer and Equipment Broadcast Booth. There's plenty to come throughout the Westrum Lumber pregame show. On the horizon, the Magri Coaches Show with head coach Scott King, the C&D Mechanical Keys to the Game, plus the starting lineups and the Water Vision Pool and Spas scoreboard. Up first, though, we'll go downstairs and catch up with second-year forward Matthew Lajoie. We'll get his thoughts on the loss to Red Deer, then, of course, look ahead to tonight. It's Friday, action for the road to your radio. It's the Warriors in Saskatoon Blades live from the Bridge City. We're online at discovermoosejaw.com and mjwarriors.ca and throughout southern Saskatchewan on the home of the Warriors, Country 100.
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1: Pregame show in Saskatoon, getting ready for the second meeting against the Blades and talking with second-year forward Matthew Lajoie. And Matthew, go back to the game against the Red Deer Rebels. When you reflect on the game, on the honest assessment, do you feel as though, whether it be considered a lack of consistency or just taking the foot off the gas pedal is what hurt the Warriors in moments and turned out to be costly?
4: Yeah, I think we were trying to do the right things pretty much the whole game. I think there was a few breakdowns, and obviously they took advantage of those breakdowns and capitalized on their chances. And then I just thought, there was a lack of urgency towards the end of the game to make a push. But other than that, our effort was there and our compete was there for the most part. So we just got to carry that same mentality on tonight's game.
1: You've got 4 points in four games so far this season. How does a strong start help your confidence? And is the key now for you to try and build consistency on trying to impact games on a nightly basis?
4: Yeah, I think every game I try to be consistent, whether that's getting on the scoreboard or not, or just being reliable all over the ice. So it's nice to see that I'm getting rewarded right now early on in the season. But I think, just consistency to just be reliable all over the ice is the main thing.
1: Western Lumber pregame show with Matthew Lajoie. It's been long weeks of practice for this team. Is it finally nice to have back-to-back games on a weekend so you can get into that game routine?
4: Yeah, I think we're just looking forward to this weekend. Obviously, last weekend we only had one game, so a couple games here. Boys are fresh, boys are ready to go, so it's exciting.
1: Western Lumber pregame show with Matthew Lajoie. Good luck tonight against the Blades.
4: Thank you very much.
1: More when we return on Country 100.
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1: Magri Coaches Show with head coach Scott King as the Warriors kick off their weekend with a tilt in Saskatoon tonight. Scott, when you go back to the game against the Red Deer Rebels last Saturday, only game of the weekend, when you rewatch that game, what do you think is the biggest coachable moment that you took away from that to teach to your guys?
11: Well, I think it's just there's moments within a game where a bad play or a mishap will happen, and all of a sudden then it's the response after that. So like a play will happen that's not necessarily a good play, but it's the response, and the response has to be just to kill it right away. So the problem that we're having sometimes is with a mistake, and then that's two more mistakes after that and ends up the back net. Mistakes will happen. It's how you react to those mistakes afterwards. You don't panic. You don't start running around. You just calm things down, do what you're supposed to do, and you basically just live to fight another day. So trying to get them to understand that mistakes will happen, but it's what happens after the mistake that's the important part. So obviously still trying to work on some stuff in the defensive zone. It's getting better. You know, puck management's a huge thing, and it's the same at every level. It's if you do a good job, like we have certain games, you certainly make it harder on the team to transition the puck. And against teams like Saskatoon, I mean, you can't be stubborn there. It has to be automatic.
1: Another long week of practice for the Warriors. It's been like that right since day one. We know about the pros being able to go through structure, you know, just finding your identity. But how challenging has it been for players and for coaches, you know, to just have one game a weekend and dealing with, you know, 6 or 7 long days?
11: Yeah, it's trying to break it up, find different things to keep the players engaged. I think we've done that. So it's just basically managing the day where it doesn't seem like they're doing the same thing over and over again. But at the same time, you can do lots of individual coaching. So we've made the best of that where we can grab guys and just go through their game individually, which will help obviously help our team game. So you make use of the time. But at the end of the day, there's been some long weeks here.
1: Magri Coaches Show with head coach Scott King. You have said you want your team to be stingy, opportunistic, and hard to play against as the identity. What little details against a team like Saskatoon that you've seen already will help you to achieve that identity?
11: Well, I touched on puck management, and then obviously tracking. Like, their D are really active. They're going to be up in the rush. So as a forward, when you think you're good, you might not be good. So it's not just coasting back. You're going to have to work back because they got some guys that like to jump up and they're really good at it. So it's never too late to back check. And obviously stopping inside and finishing inside and sorting from there. Stuff that's talked about all the time, but against teams that transition the puck well and are quick, if you clog up the middle of the ice and you force them to take pucks and ship them in, at the end of the day, that's kind of the goal, is you don't want to give the stuff off the rush where they're entering with numbers and they can make plays. You want to force them to dump pucks in and have to get it back. And if we do that, you know, it's a harder game for them to play. So we have to make it harden them with the way we manage the puck, harden them with how we're coming back into our zone. We have to be really purposeful with everything we do, because you can think you're good and then all of a sudden, bang, you're not, and it's in the back of your net. So they have some good players. You have to be aware of who you're on the ice against and make sure you're managing your shift lengths and not getting extended.
1: Does your neutral zone structure become more important against teams like Saskatoon that like to have numbers jumping up?
11: Absolutely, and I think it's, you know, it's a work in progress. It's gotten better. It's just about people understanding the responsibilities as the puck is starting to be transitioned up the ice. So working on that, I thought it's gotten better. But tonight will be important. They're dangerous. They make plays. So if you're not willing to be on the right side of people and finish on top of people, it could be a long night. But in saying that, like, they're were sitting there. They played Friday. They lost to Red Deer. We played Saturday. We lost to Red Deer. Both teams should be extremely hungry and coming out with full guns ablaze, because long weeks for both teams. Start will be important. And then obviously just need to keep stacking a good shift after a good shift.
1: Matt Greig, Coach's Show with head coach Scott King. Good luck tonight against the Saskatoon Blades.
11: Thanks, James.
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1: Let's run through our Friday starting lineups. We start in the blue ice for the Moose Jaw Warriors, where you'll find 16-year-old netminder number one, Dylan Mingo, out of Peachland, B.C. His second appearance of the season. He is 1-0 with an even 1 goals against and a .966 save percentage. He picked up the win in his season debut back in September against the Brandon Wheat Kings. On the back end, a couple of veterans. Number 10, Connor Schmidt, 19 years old, from Sturgeon County, Alberta. His partner to begin will be number 4, Nolan Paquette, out of Calgary, also 19 years old. At center ice, number 38, Riley Thorpe from St. Alberta. On his left will be number 7, Landon McFadden, out of Edmonton. And on the right, hometown boy, number 36, Gage Nagel. Scratches for the Warriors. Carson Dykart will sit this one out. Carson Smith took warm-ups, but likely the final scratch for the Warriors. Looks like Moose Jaw will go with 11 forwards and 7 defensemen in this hockey game. Now on the other side of the red line, the Blades will start number 81, Martin Sohalovitz, the second-round pick of the Philadelphia Flyers, making his 4th appearance. He is 2-1 with a .272 goals against average and a .911 save percentage. Last year in Czechia, in 42 games, had a .192 goals against and a .928 save percentage. You can see why he was a second-round pick by the Flyers. On the blue line, making his season debut, 19-year-old number 13, Isaac Pohl from White City, Saskatchewan. His partner from Saskatoon, number 56, Tyrone Sobry. At center ice from Calgary, number 16, Cooper Williams, the 5th-round pick of the Toronto Maple Leafs. On his left from Martinsville, just outside of Saskatoon, number 77, Kasdan Matthews. And on the right side from Kelowna, number 27, Hunter Lang, the 20-year-old, 5 goals, 10 points on the year. Scratches for the Blades, I have been told, are all healthy scratches. Liam Brooks, Trevin Vargo, Luka Dumas, Jagger John, Spencer Kuntz, and Caden Allen. Those are our starting lineups for this evening's hockey game. We've got your C&D Mechanical keys to the game on the other side of the break on Country 100.
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1: Second meeting of the season between the Warriors and Blades. You'll remember Moose Jaw picked up the 7-6 overtime win in their home opener on September 19th at Temple Garden Center. Gage Nagel led the way with 3 goals against Saskatoon. Jordan Switzer picked up the win. Hunter Lang led the Blades with 5 points against the Warriors. Tate Timmerman took the loss. There's a quick tale of the tape. Move over now to our C&D Mechanical keys to the hockey game. 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I want to talk about 2 C's. The first one is being connected. Coaches talk about this all the time. They want numbers around the puck in all three zones and to try and eliminate getting too spread out. When you get too spread out, players have a tendency to force hope plays, and we all know those can lead to turnovers, which is something you do want to avoid against a team like Saskatoon. Being connected in all three zones will help the Warriors control the pace of the game. Puck management, right, it's key. Defensively, when they have numbers, it can lead to more control and cleaner breakouts. Being connected in the neutral zone and keeping it will keep you moving north smoothly and help to avoid turnovers. And offensively, again, they want numbers around the puck. When they get spread out, it can stall their attack. The other C, consistency. In four games this season, the Warriors have a 2-2 record. In the games they've won, they have grinded close to 60 minutes in those games, while in the two games that they lost, that was not the case. Teams are too good in the league to let off the gas pedal for long periods of time. It's not planned. Those breaks happen in junior hockey, but it has to be in those moments that it's hurt the Warriors in the two games they lost. As this team continues to grow, they need to find consistency. When they get into a groove and play to their identity for long periods, they control the game and usually find success. However, when they lack consistency in areas of their game, that opens the window for the opposition to strike, which could spell trouble against Saskatoon. And I do want to repeat something that head coach Scott King just talked about, and that is the start of this hockey game. Both teams have been sitting for a long time. Both teams are coming off of losses to Red Deer last weekend, so both teams should be hungry to establish a very good pace to begin this hockey game. So the C's, connected and consistency, and we'll repeat what head coach Scott King said. The start of this hockey game could be important. Those are our C&E mechanical keys to the hockey game. Courteous and efficient service you can rely on since 1958. After the break, it's your Water Vision Pool and Spa scoreboard, followed by the opening faceoff right here on the home of the Moose Jaw Warriors, Country 100.
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1: Warriors and Blades gearing up for their second meeting of the season. James Gallo in the Golden West trailer and equipment broadcast booth as we look at the Water Vision Pool and Spa scoreboard. 10 games in total in the Western Hockey League. The other game in Saskatchewan is in the Queen City, and all East Division tilts between the Regina Pats and the Prince Albert Raiders. The other two East Division teams are in BC. Swift Currents in Kamloops, Brandon in Penticton, both winding down their BC Division road trips. As well in the Eastern Conference, two Central Division tilts. Edmonton in Medicine Hat, Calgary is in Red Deer. Lethbridge, the other Central Division team, they are south of the border in Spokane tonight. Other games on the other side of the Rockies include Wenatchee and Portland, plus Vancouver in Seattle, Everett in Tri-City. Back home at Temple Garden Center in downtown Moose Jaw, the Windmar Warriors back on the ice. First of two games this weekend against the Warman Wildcats. 7 o'clock puck drop tonight at Temple Garden Center, and then 12:30 tomorrow afternoon. Moose Jaw and Warman. Busy night in the SJHL. We'll go through those. It's opening nights in Canada West hockey. Our U Sport athletes back on the ice. 12 Moose Jaw Warrior alumni playing in Canada West this year. I'll go through all of those guys in our first intermission. In terms of the games tonight with the provincial teams, the U of R Cougars at home to take on Trinity Western, while the University of Saskatchewan is at home as well. They'll take on the Calgary Dinos. Four games in the NHL. It does feature one Canadian team, the Jets, currently after one, trailing the Anaheim Ducks 1-0 at home. Three other games has Seattle leading Detroit 5-2 through two. Also after two, Washington leading the Rangers 2-1. And going into the third, the Blue Jackets holding a 2-1 lead on Pittsburgh. CFL Friday Night Football. Start of the second half, Edmonton 11-4 on the year, leading the Hamilton Tiger Cats 7-3. Later on tonight, the 0-15 Ottawa Red Blacks taking on the BC Lions. Red Blacks trying to help the Saskatchewan Rough Riders. The Riders trailing the BC Lions by 2 points for second in the West Division. Riders are off until Monday afternoon. They're on the road in Quebec to take on the Montreal Alouettes. Alouettes, a CFL best 12-3. Riders are 8-7. And after all this baseball over the last week, playoff baseball, it's an off day for Major League Baseball playoffs coming up tomorrow in the American League, the fifth and deciding game of the LDS between the Chicago White Sox and the Cleveland Guardians. The home team has lost every game so far in that series. The winner of that game will move on to the ALCS, awaiting the top-seeded Tampa Bay Rays. In the NLCS, they will open up on Sunday, a rematch of last year between the Los Angeles Dodgers and the Milwaukee Brewers. Brewers have home field advantage in that one. That should be a good one. That Brewers series really good against the San Diego Padres. Watch all of those games. They are an exciting team, is Milwaukee. Plus, they've got just dynamite jerseys, in my opinion. So that's going on in the NLCS. That's our Water Vision Pool and Spa School Board. Warriors and Blades just moments away. Looks like they've got some essential service individuals on the ice. Looks like people from the Saskatoon Police Department, Saskatoon EMS, and maybe Saskatchewan or Saskatoon Fire in the middle. Not too sure. That could be the case, but great to see the Blades recognizing some of the essential service people here in their city. Warriors and Blades, again, getting ready for their second game of the season. September 19th, what a thrilling game that was. Just back and forth for 60-plus minutes. Gage Nagel, the hometown boy, with the hat trick game-winning goal in overtime to lift Moose Jaw to the 7-6 win. I think the fans really enjoyed that game in Moose Jaw. I think both coaching staffs and both teams would like to see a different game, one with a little bit more defensive structure, just not as free-flowing, potentially. You want to see your team flowing up and down the ice, but obviously you want to have some structure in there, because that game on September 19th, it was fast. It was all over the ice. It was pretty crazy. We'll see what these two teams have in store. As I mentioned, both teams are coming off losses last weekend to the Red Deer Rebels. Last Friday, it was the Blades losing to Red Deer, and then on Saturday, the Warriors falling to the Rebels. Coming up tomorrow, the Warriors back at home to take on Prince Albert, while the Blades will take on the Regina Pats. So all four teams still here in the East Division, with some series going on this weekend, which is quite interesting. Warriors are playing nothing but the East Division. Coming up next weekend, it's a Saskatchewan road trip. Haven't done this one in probably 15 years, by my guess, as they'll be in Prince Albert next Friday and then back here in Saskatoon next Saturday. We will pause now for the singing of the Canadian National Anthem.

Friday action from the road to your radio. It's the Warriors. It's the Blades. It is live on Country 100. James Gallo in the Golden West Trailer and Equipment Broadcast Booth. Hannah Lumen is with us back at the studio. Warriors in their white jerseys with a red and black trim, led by Dylan Mingo, and moving left to right on your radio dial. Saskatoon Blades in their blue jerseys with the yellow and white trim, led by Martin Sahalovitz, moving right to left on the radio dial. DDK Pet referees are Adam Forbes and Brody McGrath. DDK Pets, more than a pet store. A little bit of a shifting of the lines to begin this hockey game for Moose Jaw. Riley Thorpe down the middle with Landon McFadden and Gage Nagel on his wings. Nolan Paquette and Connor Schmidt on the blue line. Warriors will run with 11 forwards and 7 defensemen in the hockey game. Blades at start will counter with Cooper Williams down the middle, Hunter Lang and Kasdan Matthews on his wings. As we head inside the circle at center ice, play whistled in by our DDK Pet referee. Pucks dropped. We're underway under the Friday night lights of Sassatel Center. Worked inside the Warriors zone, right on to Dylan Mingo. Swipe to side. Warriors can't track it on the wall. Blades will push it back below the goal line. Matthews trying to center, but protecting the middle was Thorpe as he grabs and turns up the ice. The Warriors have numbers. Thorpe enters on the right, looks to the middle. Paquette for McFadden. Tight angle. Nagel chipping away. Can't jam it over the goal line. And the Blades will use the wall to clear it out. Nice rush by Moose Jaw. Maybe one extra pass, but still able to generate a quality chance inside the dots. Right inside the blue ice, as a matter of fact, for Nagel. Blades across center, dumping it in. Mingo out to play this puck to the far wall. Paquette lets a roll up for McFadden. Check quickly by the Blade forecheck as they make changes. Lewandowski off the right boards to the middle of the ice, trying to go right goal line for Harsanyi. Broken up by Schmidt. Blades back on it, tracking on the far right wall. Paquette and Harsanyi battling all the way back behind the Warrior net. Help from Thorpe as he moves it for McFadden. Tried to come back inside, lost control. The Blades back to blue line. Martin Schock did not get through. Picked up between the circles. Lewandowski, bottom right circle. Spinning towards the right corner. Gliding up the wall, comes inside for Braden Klipke. Watch out for him as he dangles around into their left corner. Up the wall, Gusev to the point for Martin. High right wall, Lewandowski. Good puck management here by the Blades. Gusev throws it from the left boards. No one home to the middle. Klipke on the far right wall. Warriors have some tired legs out on the ice. McFadden, Schmidt, Paquette, and Thorpe still out there. Blades bobble the puck at the blue line. Back in the neutral zone, they'll dump it out. So the Warriors keep Saskatoon to the outside and do not give up any shots, despite Saskatoon having a lot of time to work on the attack. Warriors roll it out, picked up by Botel as he moves it back to the Blade blue line. And Kechkowski and Lavallee going D to D. Kechkowski swings it up ahead. Colt Carter scored twice in that game against Saskatoon on September 19th. Can't get across the blue, back to the Warriors stripe for Griffin Darby. Intended for Mraz, can't hold on. Blades on the attack. Martinek throws it off the right shoulder of Mingo. Rebound chance off the pad and finally picked up by Carter, who will use the glass to clear it out. Lavallee back outside the neutral zone. He'll throw it in, but icing waved off with Griffin Darby to pick it back up. Good pace to the hockey game. A lot of attack inside the Moose Jaw zone after that opening shift by the Warriors. Thrown back out to center as the Warriors swing it towards the Blades zone. On the forecheck is Mraz, pestering Mitchell McElhone. Blades down low, trying to go D to D. Lavallee using the wall, moving it up ahead. He's got Anderson. Blades fourth line getting out of the ice. Mitchell McElhone comes in far right side. He scored against Moose Jaw back on the 19th. That late second period goal to even up the game. Bouncing puck towards the Warrior blue, picked up by Casey Brown. Speed up on the right wing across the line. That shot goes off the poke check of Sobry and wide. Brady Ness with a big collision on Luco in the Blade zone as the puck comes out. As we get past the 3-minute mark of our first period of play, scoreless. Blades a 3-1 advantage on the Makars shot clock. Rolled inside the Saskatoon line. Dagenstein with Andreessen and Kamarainen as Saskatoon comes out. Luco enters on the right and offside. There's our first whistle. Again, a quick pace to begin the hockey game. Warriors won that first shift, but the second and third I would give to the Blades. Second and third for sure. Fourth, not so much.
That second shift with Lewandowski, Harsanyi, and Gusev, a lot of control, but Mushak kept them to the outside. That's a positive. Well, did not give up any shots on net during that time. Neutral zone draw control by the Blades. Peterson, Kamarainen, and Trefny for the Warriors with Schmidt and DeGagne. Dumped in by the Blades as Mingo works it around. Williams along with Lang and Matthews. They're going to come back defensively as Chase Peterson rumbles up the ice across the Blade line. Connor Schmidt in the slot. That shot is blocked by Saskatoon, and Cooper Williams will turn it the other way. Matthews, far right side entry. Driving wide, DeGagne keeps him to the outside. To the point, Martin, fan on the shot, but it rolls to Klimke. That shot through, pad save, rebound, they score. Cooper Williams on the left side of the Mushak net, able to convert. Klimke got the shot from the blue line through. Mingo made the initial save, but then that rebound sat right beside the Warrior net. Cooper Williams right there. Blades got something out of nothing, too. Remember, Jordan Martin, far right side, fanned on that shot from the blue line. It went off the heel of his stick and rolls over to Klimke, who then gets the shot on net. And Cooper Williams, with his second goal of the season, will give Saskatoon an early 1-0 lead. Defensive

top of the circle. That shot will go off a Warrior and wide to the far right corner. Klipke along the boards will turn it over to Cohen Williams, who will play it up the glass, and it will get jammed out by McFadden. Nagel knocked down along the neutral zone boards. Puck rolls back towards the Moose Jaw line. Gusev leads the rush in. Williams on the back check, steals it away, battling with some blades. Saskatoon with numbers, getting control of the puck in the right corner. Harsanyi looking to rim back up the far right wall to the blue line, but no one there on the boards. The puck will carry all the way down. 5 minutes into our opening period, and Saskatoon with a 1-0 lead and a 5-1 advantage on the Makars shot clock. Brown, Kamarainen, and Mraz for the Warriors with Carter and Darby as the Blades gain the red line and dump the puck in. Botel on the forecheck. That took the skates out there of Carter. Gets possession of the puck. Right board wrist shot by Saskatoon is wide. Lavallee pinches from the left line to the half wall. Pinned along the boards. Lavallee has it in his skates. Brown now moves it free for Moose Jaw. Finds Kamarainen. Didn't like his exit. Making a big swoop, and then deep in his own zone for Brady Ness. Warrior captain will now sling it up ahead. It's off a blade and carrying down the ice. Casey Brown on the near right half. Well, Warriors need some zone time right now. Brown pinned by Lavallee. In the skates of the Warrior Ford, and they're going to pin the Blades for a holding call as the DDK Pet referee on the far side of the ice. Felt the Jack Lavallee. It's kind of hog-tied. Casey Brown, though, put the Warriors onto their first Family Pizza man advantage. Always two-for-one pizza and pasta. Trailing 1-0 just in front of the six-minute mark. Warriors had that great chance by Gage Nagel in the blue ice to begin the hockey game. Since then, no shots on the Martin Sahalovitz. Nagel, McFadden, Mraz, Kamarainen, and Carter. Right circle draw. They had dropped the puck. But whistled down by our DDK Pet referees. Warriors 8th in the Western Hockey League on the power play at 25%. Saskatoon 11th on the penalty kill at 80%. Draw one of the right boards up to the point. Carter, left circle, McFadden looking to Mraz, and he zips that one high and over top of the net. Good look for Luke. Has goals in two straight games. Warriors misplay along the far wall, allowing Saskatoon to jump on a loose puck and send it down the ice. Carter ahead for Nagel. Back to Carter, looking left side to McFadden. The dumping goes off a blade. Carries low, but Saskatoon's there. Around the wall, off the glass. Good hustle by Carter. Knocks it down. Keeps the Warriors on the attack. Top of the zone, McFadden. To the right circle, Mraz. Surveying the seat on the Family Pizza man advantage. Down the wall, Kamarainen, right circle, Carter. Back up the boards, Kamarainen. Left side, McFadden, wrist shot. That one's partially blocked by Mitchell McElhone. And then Saskatoon hammers it around the boards and all the way down. 60 seconds to go in this Moose Jaw Family Pizza man advantage. Making changes, Paquette, Schmidt, Thorpe, Lajoie, and Andreessen. Thorpe coming up on the left wing. He'll flip the puck to the near right corner. Schmidt on the forecheck for Moose Jaw, joined by Andreessen. Blue line pass too far for Paquette, carrying down the ice. Picked up by Riley Thorpe. Through the middle. Across the line for Lajoie. 4 points, four games for Lajoie this year. Lajoie trying to leave it left boards for Paquette. A little bit too far. And then it's sent down the ice. Other than that good look by Luke Mraz, really nothing there for the Warriors. A little bit out of sync on the man advantage. 30 seconds to work on this Family Pizza power play. Off the skate of Schmidt coming up the ice. That forces the Warriors to come back to their zone. Good penalty killing by Saskatoon. Final 15 seconds of the man advantage. Across the red line. Paquette on the left throws it off the right corner boards. Harsanyi up the wall. It goes off of Lajoie back into the corner. Lewandowski can't clear it out. It comes in front. They score. Riley Thorpe top shelf. And the Warriors with the power play goal will tie the game at one. David Lewandowski with a bobble of the puck, trying to play it away for Moose Jaw in this near right circle. That allows the Warriors to get control and then quickly go from the right circle to the left side of the net. That was Schmidt over to Thorpe on the far left side, bottom of the circle. And that one snapped in quickly. Blocker side by Riley Thorpe. It's his second goal of the season. Second power play goal of the year as well for Thorpe.

0: They are even at one. It's their second shot of the hockey game. The Warriors tie the game up. Back at center ice, dumped in by Saskatoon. Mingo out to play this puck. Schmidt the only assist on that goal. Blades rim around, right boards. LaValle at the blue line. Sends it back around to the near left corner. Hunter Lang had 5 points against the Warriors at the home opener. Wrist shot, right point, goes off the end boards, bouncing to the side of the net. Lewandowski was wrapped up. Left circle, shot by Klipke, blocked. Warriors don't get enough of that puck to get it out. Now Dagenstein gets into a lane, steers it out. Blades have to reset. Williams looking to go cross ice, but they'll say Hunter Lang offside. 8:40 in, we're tied at one on Country 100.
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0: The 14th annual Pause for Pledges Radiothon is coming up on Friday, November 6th. Country 100 will be broadcasting live from the Moose Jaw Humane Society from 6 a.m. to 6 p.m. The goal this year to raise $85,000 for the Moose Jaw Humane Society so that they can continue to provide care and support for animals in need. The 14th annual Pause for Pledges Radiothon on Friday, November 6th. James Gallo in the Golden West Trailer and Equipment Broadcast Booth. Hannah Lumen at the studio. We're even at one and back underway. Close to 9 minutes gone as Gage Nagel rumbles in right wing for the Warriors with Thorpe along with the man McFadden. Nagel comes to the near right corner. Puck comes loose. Thorpe to the blue line. McFadden. Left circle. DeGagne shot. Goes off of a blade that was Harsanyi. And up and out of play. Saskatoon blocking a lot of shots. I like the dig by those Warrior forwards. Down low, near right corner. Coming up high. Low, high, and then they work it left side. DeGagne. Would have been nice to see maybe of a quicker shot just to get that free. That little delay allowed the Blades Harsanyi to get in the lane. Left circle draw, Thorpe, McFadden, Nagel, Carter, and Darby for Moose Jaw. Warriors win that draw, left point, but it jumps over the stick of Darby. He's got a hustle. Gusev wins that foot race. Sharp angle from the right boards, handled by Mingo. After the whistle, Darby and Gusev collide. Nagel gets in there. Cooler heads will prevail. You know, watching practice this week was interesting. There was some pretty intense practices. And as you kind of watch the guys battle each other, you kind of think in your mind, if you're starting to hate each other that much, just imagine how much you should hate the opposition when you play. Make it a little bit harder. It was a long week of practice for both of these teams. They haven't played a lot of games this year. Warriors only 4 games. That's an Eastern Conference low. Saskatoon's played 5. Blocker side to Dylan Mingo. Mraz, Brown, and Kamarainen with Williams and Ness. Blades able to win that draw. Mraz broke his twig on the play. Blades rim around to the right corner. Ness hammers his man to the wall. Blades had a second body. And Martinuk behind the net trying to find a passing lane. Goes off the side, and the Blades' blue line feed nicely read by Kamarainen. Gets around the defenseman, breaks in left wing. Kamarainen shot, and he missed the net. Got to get that one on. Botel the other way for Saskatoon. Lost control, gained in the left circle, poked wide by Ness, but the Blades looking to center. That's intercepted by Cohen Williams out of Coston, BC. He'll lead the rush in. Feeds Mraz. Poke checked by LaValle, and the Blades will work it out. Getting to the midway point of our first period in a 1-1 hockey game. Snapped up by Paquette and down, and that is an icing call against the Warriors. Tied at one. Cooper Williams for Moose Jaw right at the 4-minute mark, and then Riley Thorpe at 7:50 on the power play, his second of the year, tie the game up. McCarr shots 6-2 for Saskatoon. Mraz, Brown, Kamarainen, Paquette, and Williams. Blocker side to Mingo. Saskatoon controls off the draw. Sobry. Right point, pole, top of the circle. Shot blocker is safe. It was bounced high in the air. Williams glove that one around. Casey Brown trying to clear. Goes off of Matthews. They'll continue to fight the Warrior high boards. Williams digs it free. Right point, pole, blocked by Kamarainen. And the puck will deflect back out through the neutral zone where the Blades skated into their own territory. Finally, Tyrone Sobry will work it up ahead across the red and dumping it in. Mingo out to play the puck. He likes to do that a lot. Where'd it go? Off of somebody up and out of play. Everybody lost sight of it. DDK Ben referee just says, off the glass and out. Who knows if it did or not, but off the glass and out. We'll take it. Face off, glove side to Dylan Mingo. Mingo's playing the puck a lot. Really noticing that from Dylan. Saskatoon kind of a dump and chase right now. And Dylan's coming out to try and help his team move that puck around. Andreessen, Dagenstein, Lajoie, Schmidt, and Paquette. Blades off the draw. Shot save made. High rebound gathered by Andreessen. Cross ice right wing, neutral zone. Lajoie flips in. Dagenstein on the forecheck. Bodies Mitchell McElhone. They'll continue to fight. Lajoie gets into the battle. Another blade in there. Worked up to the point, but off the wall and rolling down as the puck is on edge. Connor Schmidt hustling back into Moose Jaw zone. Off the boards, Lajoie, cross ice left wing, tipped in by Dagenstein, not deep. He and Martin working down, turnover by Saskatoon. Andreessen coming between the circles. He had Lajoie, but he couldn't hold onto that puck. Luco was right on tight. Luco skates it out across the red line. In front of the Moose Jaw Warrior bench, under 9 minutes remaining in our first period in a 1-1 hockey game. William DeGagne looking to burst up ahead for Moose Jaw. All he got was across the red. Couldn't dump it in deep. Blades will find some room. Klipke for Lewandowski on the far right wing. Stolen away by Colt Carter. Lifted out on the ice. Trefny inside left circle. Sharp angle. Save made by Holubits. Near right corner. Blades with numbers. Jordan Martin grabbing that puck. Flipping it up and down. Looking for Lewandowski. He and Carter racing all the way to the end boards. Lewandowski, the older of the two, gets control using that big frame. Controls all the way to the high slot. Going for a skate. Leaves a left wall LaValle. To the right circle, Klipke back up top, LaValle. Hard rim right half wall, Lewandowski will skate it up to the blue line. In the high slot, still with it, inside left circle, trying to go high blocker, but it sails over top of the nets. Just giving too much room for Saskatoon right now, the Warriors. Harsanyi to the blue line, LaValle. Shot did not get through, and then Lewandowski grabs a loose change, put it off the logo of Mingo. Blades retrieving the rebound. Kechkowski, right circle, one-timer by Harsanyi is wide. Carter, hard rim up the glass. Blades can't hold it in. The Warriors will get called for icing. 7.5 minutes remaining in our first period, a 1-1 hockey game. Saskatoon first on a lot of pucks in the Moose Jaw zone, and that has allowed Saskatoon to have a lot more zone time than the Warriors. It's allowed them to get more shots on net as well. Domingo's been busy. Peterson, Kamarainen, Trefny, DeGagne, and Carter still stuck out there for the Warriors. Botel, Martinuk, and Hutzinger for Saskatoon. Blades win that draw. Shots blocked. Poked up but not out. Held in by LaValle. Right half wall, Martinuk. Right corner, Botel. DeGagne chops on top of him. Up to the right half wall, Martinuk. Skates up to the blue line. Blades very active. A lot of moving parts when they're on the attack. LaValle, left boards. Cycles behind the net. Botel trying to come back to the blue line. Chase Peterson read that play. Back check, but still able to steer it across the Saskatoon line. Getting some needed changes. Nagel, McFadden, Thorpe up front with Darby and Ness. Shot goes off the stick of Ness and wide. Nagel down low behind his own net for Ness. Left wall off of McFadden. It'll reach Riley Thorpe. Thorpe trying to go outside in. Gets around the defenseman. Had a little bit of a hold on as he was looking to feed Nagel on the right wing side. Would have been a tap-in goal, but Blades just got a little bit of a piece of Riley Thorpe, who seems to be buzzing right now. Thorpe breaks up that clearing attempt, looking for an angle, but couldn't hold on to the puck, rimmed around by the Warriors. Left wall, Thorpe sends it back behind the net. Kechkowski sends it up. Thorpe knocks it down, stays right in. That's two clearing attempts negated by Riley Thorpe. On the third, the Blades will get it out. 6 minutes to go in our first period in a 1-1 hockey game. Warriors have three shots, one goal, and the other two were quality scoring chances. Couldn't get across center, so the Warriors reset. Ness, cross ice, left wing. Icing waved off as it carries down. Moraz, Brown, and Kamarainen for Moose Jaw with Paquette and Schmidt. Blades across the red as they dump it down to the end boards. Paquette looking for Schmidt. It bounces around near left wall. Blades hold the blue line. Sobry gets that shot through. Pad save Mingo. Went off some bodies. Good adjustment. Up the wall, and Moraz will bring it out on the Warrior right wing. Chips down the boards for Brown, looking to center where he had Kamarainen, but a little bit behind. And Saskatoon will clear it out. Connor Schmidt is there to lob it back in with a backhand. The Blades through the middle and all the way down on to Mingo, who will keep the play going as he swipes it for Schmidt, chopping it to the near side Warrior boards. Lajoie trying to turn and fire it out. It's off a blade. Back to Lajoie. Deep for Paquette. And out of the neutral zone, Dagenstein pushes it in, but he's by himself. Good job by Dagenstein, forcing Saskatoon below their goal line. Braden Klipke coming up in a hurry with Harsanyi, who now has the puck. Comes in left wing, pad save, rebound between the circles. Moved away by Matthew Lajoie as it's off the glass and out and down ice and waved off. Klipke there to play. Far side boards for the Blades as Harsanyi moves it out. Gusev back to Harsanyi through the middle as he gains the Warrior line. Klipke joining this rush, driving low behind the Warrior net. Pinned on the boards by Cohen Williams. Klipke looking to fight through that check. Puck comes loose. Fans wanting a hold, not getting it. Cleared up and out off the glass by the Warriors. Towards the Saskatoon blue line, but unable to get in. Back to the neutral zone. In some skates as Gusev finds it. Makar shots 12-3 for Saskatoon. Despite that, the Warriors are tied at one. LaValle, right side neutral zone for the Blades as he dumps it in. Mingo behind his net trying to play it away from the Blade forecheck. Near side boards kicked up by Darby as Chase Peterson will give it back to Darby. He'll work it inside. Peterson on the forecheck to pressure LaValle, who will move it to Kachkowski. Up the wall and out. Luco over the red as he dumps it in. Darby trying to play it back to the near side wall. Casey Brown fights through that check, moves it up through the neutral zone back to the Blade blue line. 3.5 minutes remaining. Not a lot of stoppages in this first period of play. Darby racing back to the Warrior goal line. Unable to connect with Trefney, and the Warriors will get called for icing. 3:22 to go in a 1-1 hockey game in the first period on Country 100.
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0: Getting closer to the first intermission. Coming up, we'll recap the frame. Go through the Water Vision Pool and Spa scoreboard. I'm going to run through all the Moose Jaw Warrior alumni, all 12 of them that are playing for Canada West teams. Canada West has their opening weekend this weekend. U of R and the U of S both in action. And we will hear from Moose Jaw product Gage Nagel. That's coming up in the first intermission. 3:22 remaining in the first period in a 1-1 hockey game. James Gallo in the Golden West Trailer and Equipment broadcast booth in Saskatoon. Hannah Lumen at the studio in Moose Jaw. Peterson, Brown, Trefney, Darby, and Carter. Blockers side to Mingo. Lang, Williams, and Matthews for the Blades. Peterson moves it up ahead. Brown leads the rush up. Chips in left wing. Trefney on the chase down on the end boards. Behind the net. Away from the Warrior forward, and Saskatoon comes out as Isaac Pohl moves it across the Warrior blue line. Lang spinning right half wall. Cycles to the corner for Matthews, looking in front for Williams. He was there, but wrapped up by a Warrior. That may have been Gage Nagel, who came on the ice. DeGagne through the middle. He's got Trefny driving across the Saskatoon blue. Far shot blocked. Nagel shot blocked. A lot of blocked shots by Saskatoon in this first period. Sobry through the neutral zone. Across the Warrior line. High right boards for Lang. Shot through, save made and held on to by Mingo. A couple extra knocks there by Matthews as he takes a shot from William DeGagne. Now, the Warriors credited with only three Makar shots so far. Saskatoon, I bet you, probably at least 4 to 6 key blocks right now. So the Warriors having a tough time getting shots through onto Martin Sahalovitz. Thorpe, McFadden, Lajoie, Williams, and DeGagne. Glove side to Mingo. Blades have Harsanyi, Lewandowski, and Gusev up front. Didi Capet referees not allowing a late change by Saskatoon. Thorpe to take this draw against Harsanyi. Warriors able to come out of the circle with the puck. McFadden, cross-ice right wing, neutral zone, Lajoie. Glides in, trying to cut inside. Stepped on a Saskatoon stick. You can hear the Boo Birds coming out. They don't like it. It's a little bit of a poke check by Braden Klipke. And Matthew Lajoie steps on that. Oh, no, when you see the replay, yeah, it's a bit of a poke check where Klipke swipes the blade of Lajoie, and that'll put the Warriors onto their second family pizza man advantage. Always 2-for-1 pizza and pasta. Nagel, Mraz, Kamarainen, Carter, and McFadden with a right circle drawn, a 1-1 game. Blades win the draw to their wall, and then Isaac Pohl will rim it all the way down as Dylan Mingo waits for that puck to come behind the net, where he'll stop it for Colt Carter. Carter, the 17-year-old, ahead to the 19-year-old Kamarainen. Driving through the middle. Kamarainen in a lane to the net. Shot save made by Sahalovitz. A little bit of a back check there. Nice play by Saskatoon as Kamarainen maybe didn't get the shot that he fully wanted, but still able to get a good look. Warriors break out again. Kamarainen through the middle across the blade line. Drops it left circle, McFadden. To the right circle, Mraz. He'll skate the puck into the high slot, still with it left circle. To the right side, McFadden. Shot goes off of Luco and up and out of play. Colt Carter was setting up for a one-timer high slots, just in case. 45 seconds into our family pizza man advantage. Minute 40 remaining in the first period. 1-1 and changing the unit. Andreessen, Lajoie, Schmidt, Thorpe, and Darby. Right circle draw. Lajoie will take it for the Warriors. One back. Picked up by the Warriors. Lajoie. High right boards. Trying to come down low. Goes off sticks and wide. Andreessen trying to track right corner. He's got Schmidt with him. Looking to drive behind the net. Schmidt had it poked free. And then Martin will fight that puck up the ice. Darby racing with Williams down into the Moose Jaw zone. 50 seconds to go on this family pizza man advantage. Griffin Darby, first-year Warrior out of Swift Current. Right side neutral zone, Lajoie goes off the board. Sahalovitz was coming out to play that puck that had to dive with his paddle as Lajoie just about picked up a gift right there. Back in quickly. Thorpe drop pass for Schmidt. Bottom left circle. Schmidt skates around. Up the right boards. 25 seconds to go on the family pizza power play. Schmidt, wrist shot, bounces off of bodies, and then Andreessen just knocks it off the pad of Sahalovitz and wide. Oh, some good pressure here late on this man advantage. Best chance was almost a funny hop. Final 10 seconds. Pushed up ahead. Thorpe at center. Right side entry, Lajoie. Holds across the blue line. Left side, Darby. Knocks it to the middle. Andreessen. Drop pass, Schmidt, but he was back-checked by Klipke coming off the ice as he slides it down. Icing waved off as they said Bingo was going to come out and play it. It's a good catch by the linesman. 10 seconds remaining in the frame. Good chances late for the Warriors on the power play. As Trefney steers the puck in, Blades will play it around their zone. That'll end the opening period of play. Teams exchange goals in the first half of the period. The Warriors with good late opportunities, but unable to do so. Before we go here, Peterson and Luco are going to drop the gloves and go in the Blades zone. Luco misses with the right. Peterson trying to catch a right hand here. Peterson pumping a couple of right hands. They're in tight right now. Peterson working the right hand. Luco comes in with a right. This is a good tilt between two young guys. Peterson chopping some rights off the side of the head. Luco comes back with a right hand. Peterson another right hand. Peterson trying to load up an uppercut. Peterson catches Luco with a right. Luco comes right back. This is a good tilt to end the period. Both benches buzzing and the fans are clapping. That's a good tilt as the willing combatants give a little bit of a head nod before they head off now. It's a 1-1 hockey game through 20 minutes. Your first intermission is underway from Sastel Center on Country 100.
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0: Warriors and Blades even at one as we look at your C&D Mechanical game scoring summary. Courteous and efficient service you can rely on since 1958. Blades open the scoring right at the 4-minute mark. Cooper Williams on a rebound on the side of the Moose Jaw Warrior net. His second of the season to give Saskatoon a 1-0 lead. Then on the power play and in the dying seconds of the man advantage at 7:50, Riley Thorpe will snap the puck past Martin Sahalovitz. His second of the season. Connor Schmidt is credited with the only assist on the game-tying goal. On the McCars Furniture and Mattress Shop shot clock, 13-6 in favor of the Blades. A lot of puck control for Saskatoon in the Moose Jaw zone. Dylan Mingo's been busy, been very good. For the Warriors, 6 shots, probably 4 of quality chances. I'm talking quality. So it's more quality over quantity right now for Moose Jaw. Not as a consistent presence in the offensive zone as I'm sure the coaches would like. That'll be an adjustment that they'll like to make. But a lot of good pressure late, especially on the power play. I think the Warriors' power play is what's kind of grinded them back into the hockey game. They are 1-for-2 on the man advantage, just about 2-for-2. Good chances late. Matthew Lajoie just about able to convert. Rasmus Kamarainen had a good look early on that power play. So the power play really doing a good job generating some offense and some looks at the Saskatoon net. Warriors and Blades tied at 1-20 on the C&D Mechanical game scoring summary. Coming up on the other side of the rink, we'll hear from hometown warrior Gage Nagel. That's coming up next on Country 100.
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0: Welcome back to the intermission show, and a pleasure to be joined by Moose Jaw product Gage Nagel. And Gage, I do want to go back to last year. Now, your first season in the Western Hockey League ended early due to an upper body injury. How difficult was it for you to have a good year and prematurely?
15: Yeah, it was difficult for sure, but it was also an opportunity to get better in the gym and get stronger.
0: You said get better. You know what? I asked Luke Moraz this question last year. He missed the full season. About watching the game from up top, you get to watch from a different perspective and you could notice different things. Now, were you the same way? Were those watching up top allow you to see the game different?
15: Yeah, for sure. It helped me expand how I see the game a little bit. And I'm bringing some of those things into this year.
0: What were some of the things that you noticed when you had to watch from up top?
15: Yeah, just being around the net more and get in front of the goalie's eyes.
0: And after you healed, Gage, you get into the offseason. How did you attack that? I saw how you attacked it personally, but tell fans how you attacked the offseason to come back bigger, faster, and stronger.
15: Yeah, work out at Prairie Hockey Academy with Prairie Performance. They have a great group out there. Scotty's out there. We have got a great trainer with Trav. And, we're just on the ice every day with some great guys. So.
0: Yeah, give former Moose Jaw Warrior Travis Earhart a little bit more love. I mean, this is a guy that does a great job working with guys like you and both Atlee and Rowan Calvert and a lot of other guys that play professionally out of the Western Hockey League.
15: No, he's the best trainer around. He gets us in around May, and we work all the way to August.
0: Talking with Moose Jaw Warrior forward Gage Nagel. Now, Gage, you come back in August, ready for training camp for the preseason. It's a lot of returning players on this team. What was the mood around this team coming in after missing the playoffs in back-to-back years?
15: Yeah, we know what we have to do this year, and there's no excuses.
0: Even though there's a lot of returning players, is it still difficult right now, early in the season, developing chemistry?
15: Not really. We all know each other really well. It's just we got to put those pieces together and we'll be just fine.
0: Last couple of games you've been playing with Noah Dagenstein and Rasmus Kamarainen. How have you enjoyed that?
15: I loved it. Those are two great players. Moose is super skilled and Daggy's a power forward and he works his ass off. So, yeah, it's been great.
0: How do you think you help them out in when you guys are on the ice?
15: Just getting pucks back and creating space for them.
0: Do you like the challenge of playing against the other team's top lines?
15: I love it. It's my favorite part.
0: Talking with Moose Jaw Warrior Gage Nagel. Now you started the season with the bang, had the hat trick on opening night, including the game winner. Is contributing more offense one of your goals for this year?
15: 100%. Doing whatever I can to help the team win is the only goal.
0: Producing isn't easy.
16: Consistency is a big thing. How do you learn to produce on a consistent basis?
15: Yeah, I just take it game by game. I try not to look too far into the points side of things and just keep doing the small habits that make a player successful.
16: Now, self-evaluate yourself. How would you evaluate yourself as a player?
15: I think I'm a hardworking 2A forward that can contribute and contribute on the defensive side of things.
16: Hardworking. That's the key words that I want to focus in on, Gage. How important is that work ethic for you to establish? I enjoy watching it. It's honest hockey. You know, the fans at Moose Jaw love it, but how important is it for you to showcase that each and every night so you can maybe have it trickle down to the rest of your team?
15: Yeah, it's the most important thing about hockey, and like you said, just gotta keep working hard every day.
16: Winding down with Moose Jaw Warrior forward Gage Nagel. Now, Gage, you were named an assistant captain for the team this year. What does that mean to you?
15: Yeah, it means a lot. I hope I can show these guys how hard work is done, and yeah, just be a good person off and on the ice.
16: Now, I'm assuming when you describe your leadership style, it comes down to working hard, but is there other aspects of your game that could describe your leadership style and maybe off the ice as well?
15: Yeah, just hanging out with guys if anyone's down, just pumping their tires a bit and just being a good guy.
16: Is it hard being a leader?
15: No, it's easy.
16: Why is that?
15: You just got to be a good person.
16: Now, Gage, you're a hometown warrior. What does it mean to you to put that jersey on each and every night?
15: Yeah, it means it's awesome. I get to play in front of my family and friends, my mom and my dad, and all my grandparents come every game, so it's a pleasure.
16: Now, I know you were a guy that, you know, played for the U18 Warriors, and a couple of years ago had the opportunity to watch a lot of Atlee Calvert when he was a hometown warrior and finding success for this hockey team. Is Atlee a guy that, you know, even though there's not a big age difference, he's a guy you look up to?
15: Yeah, 100%. He's one of the hardest workers I've seen, and I work with him this summer, and just getting to watch how he does things on and off the ice, it's awesome. So,
16: what do you pick up from Atlee?
15: Just how hard he works, and just his passion for the game.
16: Gage, this team, obviously, off to a good start to the season. Now, as you guys progress, what do you feel are the reasonable expectations and goals, first for yourself and then for this team?
15: For myself, just come to the rink every day and work as hard as I can and be a good person. And for the team, we're gonna make the playoffs and we're gonna go from there.
16: Always great to talk to you, Gage, both on and off the microphone. Good luck to you and the Moose Jaw Warriors this season.
15: Thank you, James.
16: More when we continue on Country 100.
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0: Warriors and Blades even at 1 in the first intermission as we turn our attention to the Water Vision Pool and Spa scoreboard, one of 10 games in the Western Hockey League. The other game in Saskatchewan has the Regina Pats leading the Prince Albert Raiders 3-0 through 20 minutes of play. In the Central Division, Calgary leads Red Deer 2-1 after the first period, shot 16-8 in favor of the Hitmen. The other Central Division game has Edmonton leading Medicine Hat 2-0. The other two East Division teams are in the BC Division. Swift Current in Kamloops tonight. Brandon is in Penticton. South of the border, Wenatchee is in Portland this evening. You got Vancouver in Seattle. Lethbridge on their U.S. Division road trip in Spokane and Everett in Tri-City. Back home in Moose Jaw, the Windmar Warriors on the ice against the Warman Wildcats, tied at 1 early in the second period of play. First of two this weekend between Warman and Moose Jaw. Second game goes tomorrow, 12:30 downtown. SJHL, busy schedule. Flint Flyin leading Estevan 3-0 in the second. Start of the second, Nipawin up 2-1 on Humboldt. Going into the second, Melville and Yorkton are scoreless. In the first, Melford and the Battlefords are scoreless. Warman and Kindersley are scoreless in the first. LaRange out to a 1-0 lead on Weyburn in the first. Opening weekend for the Canada West schedule. Our U-Sport athletes finally getting on the ice. There are 12 former Moose Jaw Warriors playing with Canada West. 10 players, 2 coaches. The coaches are Gord Burnett, who's the head coach of the University of Manitoba, and Jeff Bosch is the goaltending coach at the University of Saskatchewan. The players staying in the province first, Cole Jordan playing for the University of Saskatchewan. Cade Runke playing for the University of Regina. In Alberta, Harper Lolliker plays for the U of A. In Calgary, the University of Calgary, there's Carl Tenichuk. At Mount Royal is Justin Merrick. At the University of Manitoba, Eric Ulrey and Sam Borshua playing for Gord Burnett. And out at UBC, there's 3 former Moose Jaw Warriors, Logan Dowse, Keaton Dowhediuk, and Braden Sherman. Sherman was south of the border last year but has returned and is attending UBC. So 12 Moose Jaw Warrior alumni playing with Canada West this year. Looking at the scores tonight with our two provincial teams, the U of R is tied at 3 with Trinity Western going into the second period of play, while the U of S at home and tied at 1 with the Calgary Dinos. NHL, 4 games on the schedule. Jets currently trailing the Ducks 2-0 going into the third period. The rest of the games are finals. Seattle doubles Detroit 6-3. Washington beat the Rangers 3-1. And in a shootout, the Blue Jackets pull off a 3-2 win over the Pittsburgh Penguins. CFL Friday Night Football. The Edmonton Eskimos locking down the West, a 27-12 win over the Hamilton Tiger Cats. The second game in the doubleheader has the 0-15 Ottawa Redblacks against the 9-6 BC Lions. Rider fans are now Red Black fans tonight because the Riders trail BC by 2 points. So if the Red Blacks are able to upset BC, that helps the Riders. The Riders are 8-7. And in Montreal on Monday morning, as a matter of fact, to take on the 12-3 Alouettes. It's been a busy week of Major League Baseball playoffs, but not tonight. An off night in the MLB playoff situation. In the American League, coming up tomorrow, the fifth and deciding game between the Chicago White Sox and the Cleveland Guardians. It will be in Cleveland, and the home team has lost every single game so far in this best of five. Awaiting the winner of the game, the Tampa Bay Rays in the American League Championship Series. The National League Championship Series is set. It starts tomorrow, and it is a rematch of last year. The Milwaukee Brewers, who have maybe the best jerseys, one of the best jerseys in baseball, hosting the two-time defending champion Los Angeles Dodgers. I watched a lot of the Brewers in their LDS. Very exciting team to watch. Fall ball, love it. Hey, spring and fall. Spring, you got hockey playoffs and baseball comes back. And in the fall, you've got hockey back and baseball playoffs. My two favorite times of the year. Plus, it's not too hot and it's not too cold as opposed to summer and winter where we get the extremes on both sides. 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
0: Getting ready for second period action. James Gallo in the Golden West Trailer and Equipment Broadcast Booth. Hannah Lumen is back at the studio on your CNE Mechanical Game Scoring Summary. Riley Thorpe on the power play, his second of the season for the Warriors. Cooper Williams, even strength, his second of the season. We are locked at one. All the Makars Furniture and Mattress Shop. Shot clock 13-6 in favor of the Blades. Moose Jaw is 1-for-2 on the power play. Saskatoon has not had a man advantage so far in the hockey game. But Moose Jaw's power play is kind of what's driven their offense. A lot of good pressure on the man advantage. Saskatoon, really good control in the flow of that first period. First on a lot of pucks in the Moose Jaw zone. Warriors trying to keep him to the outside, but Blades getting some shots. Thorpe, Nagel, McFadden, Paquette, and Schmidt to begin for the Warriors. Now moving right to left on your radio dial. Williams, Lang, and Matthews for the Blades. Off the draw, it is flipped high and off the glass in the Moose Jaw Warriors zone. Play to the far left wall by the Blades. Williams looking for Lang, and he put that glove side wide. Pole, right point, keeping it in. Saskatoon with this top line, getting some pressure right off the opening faceoff. Williams skating with the puck on his backhand, now turning back to the blue line, going left side, pole, wrist shot wide, off the wall, Lang. Sharp angle, then Williams trying to catch Mingo down, who makes a nice save, and then the Warriors flip it high and through the neutral zone, bouncing it to the Blade blue. No possession to gain. Saskatoon driving up quickly. Matthews, right circle, waiting. Cross ice intended for Lang. That's behind. McFadden pounces. He'll lead the rush up. But a little bit of a delay drew the Warriors offside. They couldn't gain the zone. And now Saskatoon back the other way. Lang spinning left circle, left corner. Centers. Harsanyi, high slot, no shot. Forced to the far left wall where he'll put it along the ice. And it's held on to by Dylan Mingo. 60 seconds in to the Roto-Rooter Moose Jaw second period of play. Blades pushing right off the opening hop, opening faceoff. Get three shots on the Moose Jaw Warrior net. Warriors what looked to be, I think, one good rush up the ice, but just a miscommunication coming towards the Blade blue, and they were well offside. Warriors with Cameronen, Mraz, Brown, Darby, and Carter as they played up the wall and out, bouncing to the Blade blue. No possession inside the Saskatoon zone. Harsanyi weaving inside of his own line. He'll dish it off for Klimke. Pass up ahead. Lewandowski will make the swoop high in his own zone and then bring it up ahead. Blade shot off the rush is wide. They can hold it into the blue line. And it's moved out to Saskatoon zone. Braden Klipke, leading score amongst WHL defensemen, looking for a passing lane out of his zone. Up ahead off the stick of Gusev as it goes off the linesman. Fought free by the Warriors. Colt Carter and then moved up ahead. Griffin Darby. Speed down the near left wing. Darby looking to go back door. It's off the body. Wide of the net. Carries out. Cohen Williams hustling back. He'll lob it up for Lajoie, who will chop it to the Blade zone. Sahalovitz will swing it around near left boards. Dagenstein finishing his check, but the Blades are on the puck. Botel couldn't gain the line. Good play by Ness as he pokes it up ahead. Just out of the reach of Dagenstein. Kachkowski now will toss it to his forwards, who will play it in quickly. Mingo off the high glass. Lavallee holds the right side. The blue line for Saskatoon. Behind the net, Williams will strip it away from the Blades. He's trying to spot Lajoie, but it's poked back down low. Williams, good poise, and then moves it up. Not out. Knocked down by Saskatoon. Stay at a high stick. Face-off upcoming. 2:40 gone. Tied at one. Face-off in the neutral zone. Andreessen, Dagenstein, Lajoie with Ness and Williams. Again, moving right to left on your dial. Andreessen to win this faceoff. To the right side, Lajoie. Stick handling in. Going to get a shot. Poke check by Kachkowski, and the Blades are off to the races. Botel hammered. by Brady Ness as he looked to gain the zone. Boutel took a hit to dump that puck in. Battle along the Warrior end boards. Dug free by Cohen Williams. He's got Lajoie 2-on-2 up the ice, but behind the play, what's happening here? Mitchell McElhone and Brady Ness are going to go right to center ice. A little old school there. Sizing each other up. They'll come in tight now. No one's thrown anything. Got a wrestling. Ness gets a nice little right hand. McElhone comes back with one. More dancing right now. Ness, Holt gets some left hands off the chin of Mitchell McElhone. Ness working some rights now off the body. And then Ness missed with a hand, with a shot and went down to the ice. That give the edge to Brady Ness on that one. Now here's the question I would ask. Right? I don't mind the decision by Mitchell McElhone to go after Ness, because Ness had that clean hit on Boutel. Now, does the instigator get called? That's the case. Do the DDK Pet referees call that one? It was a good tilt. We've had two good tilts. Peterson and Luco to end the first. And then Ness and Mitchell McElhone. Start of the second. 3:03 in. No penalty. I'll say there no instigator on it. Ness had that big hit on Ben Boutel. Boutel paid the price. It was a good play, right? Ness lined him up, delivered a big hit. But Boutel paid the price, able to poke that puck inside, and the Blades had some pressure. Thorpe, McFadden, Lajoie force it deep into the Saskatoon zone. Rayo, Gage Nagel possessed as he hammers Cooper Williams there. Nagel's hitting everything right now. Had a good body check, but the Blades push it out. Matthews going wide left. Williams will keep him outside. Matthews looking backdoor. Williams trying to stick handle. Scores. Dylan Mingo maybe overplayed that puck just a little bit too much. Matthews cross ice. Watched by Williams. Found a lane. Sorry, watched by Cohen Williams and then found a lane to Cooper Williams for the Blades. The bottom right circle. Mingo went down and then was kind of out, and Cooper Williams stick handles around him and slides the puck over the goal line for his second of the hockey game. Saskatoon will take their second lead. Nice pass by Kasdan Matthews from the left side. Now it's up to Moose Jaw to respond. Camarine and Mraz and Brown dumping it in. Paquette and Schmidt on the back end. Right corner Brown coming up the wall. High slot. Shot blocked. Puck comes rolling out. Paquette lobs in. Near left boards. Blades steer it out. Don't have control in the initial play. Now they'll get it back. Gugusev gliding in into the slot. Zips it high and wide. Played up the boards and out. A chance for Moose Jaw to run. Mraz on the left. Brown to the middle. Mraz looking for Brown. Zipped it over top. Nice feed by Mraz on the odd man rush. Brown looking for his first goal of the year. Couldn't drive that puck in. Kamarainen bringing it up to the blue line for the Warriors. Inside left circle now. Brown shot. Save made. Sahalovitz. Mraz tracking. But the reach by Klipke, able to poke it up and down the ice. Klipke and Mraz racing down. Klipke there first. Mraz on the back check. Feed for Gusev. Couldn't hold on. And now Lajoie trying to play it up ahead. Dagenstein behind the defense. Scores! Top shelf, glove side. And the Warriors tie it again. Matthew Lajoie with the chip, and how about a great job by Noah Dagenstein reeling that puck in on the right wing side and then cuts to the inside and goes short side, high glove. That's a goal scorer's goal by Noah Dagenstein, his first of the year. That's a power move by the third year Warrior. And we're tied at two. Matthew LeJoie now points in five games for the Warriors, as he'll pick up the primary assist on that one. Dagenstein and LeJoie stay out, joined by Andreessen with Darby and Carter. Blades win this face-off at center ice. Rim it around. Dug off the Moose Jaw boards. And the Warriors come out. Darby leads the rush. Left side entry. Rims around. To the blue line. Back to Darby. Wrist shot high. Sahalovitz with the save as we get close to the six-minute mark of our Roto-Rooter Moose Jaw second period of play. They say Trefny, but that should be LeJoie. It should be 22 LeJoie with that pass. Let's see if they can get that one changed. If it doesn't happen now, it will happen later. Nice goal by Noah Dagenstein. Face off, left circle, blade zone. Thorpe, McFadden, Nagel, Paquette, and Schmitz. Blades win the face-off again. Gusev leaves it low, pole. Wrapped up by Thorpe. Gets some help from Williams, who just avoids that hit from Gage Nagel. Able to play down the ice. McFadden off his own end boards for Connor Schmidt, flipping it high. And icing waved off. Good hustle by Riley Thorpe, beating Isaac Pohl to that puck. Nagel trying to come out from behind the net in front. Poked away by Sahalovitz. And on the loose puck, Hunter Lang will stick handle up ahead. A little drop pass for Williams, looking for an extra man, broken up, but a chance to clear, negated by the Blades. They're looking for Lang right beside the Moose Jaw net. Broken up and flipped down. McFadden can't create the turnover. He's the only one up the ice for the Warriors. Puck comes back out across the red line as Griffin Darby is there for the Warriors. First year from Swift Currents. Came over the offseason from Portland. Tipped in off the skate or the stick of Casey Brown, who returns to the ice with Kamarainen and Mraz. They had a great last shift. Let's see if they can match that one here. Colt Carter back defensively. Plays it up ahead. Kamarainen's been buzzing tonight. Gets around the check. Comes right circle. Snapshot goes off a blade of Sobry and wide. Saskatoon clears out. Lewandowski for Harsanyi off his skate. Steer to the Warrior end boards. Lewandowski pinched on the wall by the Warriors. Mraz can't get control of the puck. Gusev looking for a man. Harsanyi wrapped up by Brown between the circles. Good defensive play in the inside by Casey Brown. Can't clear, but Kamarainen will poke it away from Harsanyi, who broke his stick. Saskatoon remains on the attack. Lewandowski at the blue line. Klimke, look at him maneuver. Left circle shot, wide of the net, off the wall, and the puck directs out. 7 minutes gone in our Roto-Rooter Moose Jaw second period. Warriors and Blades even at two. Saskatoon will get called for icing. We'll step back. 2-2 hockey game on Country 100.
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0: 14th annual Pause for Pledges Radiothon is coming up on Friday, November 6th. Country 100 will be broadcasting live from the Moose Jaw Humane Society from 6 a.m. to 6 p.m. The goal this year to raise $85,000 for the Moose Jaw Humane Society so that they can continue to provide care and support for animals in need. 14th annual Pause for Pledges Radiothon, Friday, November 6th. James Gallo in the Golden West Trailer and Equipment Broadcast Booth. Hannah Lumens at the studio in a 2-2 hockey game. 7:18 gone in our Roto-Rooter Moose Jaw second period. Andreessen, Dagenstein, LeJoie with Paquette and Schmidt for the Warriors. Left circle in the Saskatoon zone. Andreessen to take the face off. One back, Paquette steps up. snaps it on net. Sahalovitz the save, rebound. Between the circles, picked up and skated out by Hotzinger as he's checked by Lajoie, still able to dump it in. Mingo leaving it for Schmidt, who will snap it up. It bounces over the blade of Paquette. Blades hold the zone, but Dagenstein helping out, moves it far wall. Blades rim around. Martin pinches from the right line, takes it low, pass inside, goes off a Warrior, and in the reach of Dagenstein, able to tip that one out. Far neutral zone boards. Played up ahead, Andreessen flipping it to the blade end boards. Rimmed around the wall, Williams steering it low. Klipke there for the Blades. Checked by Andreessen, but Saskatoon strong on the puck. Cross ice.

Fans at Moose Jaw will 100% agree with me, and I'm sure there's a lot of you reminiscing right now of many times that Joey would venture out of his blue ice, and oh boy, everybody just got a little nervous every time. But congratulations to Joey Perricone, Brendan Ray, and the Warrior Golf Committee, the inductees this year to the Warrior Hall of Fame on Friday, November 27th. Cameron Ryan across the blade, blue line, along with Peterson and Trefney. Couldn't hold on to the puck. Played around the wall. Good pinch by Carter. Rolls off his backhand and wide of his forwards as the Blades push it out to center ice. Lang across the red line, backhanding it down to the Warrior goal line. Cohen Williams using his size to try and protect that puck. Great job by Cohen. Little chip up ahead. Trefney comes in left circle. Looks for a drive inside. And Kachkowski closes the door. And then Sahalovitz closes the five hole. I'm not too sure if Trefney knew if he wanted to cut to the middle or take the shot. Trying to go short side high now. Pushed up ahead. Matthews save made. Mingo stops on the rebound. They score. A chance on one side and then up the ice in a hurry on the Blades as Hayden Harsanyi will get credit for the goal. Harsanyi second of the year. Trefney had his chance and then push it up ahead. Matthews gets the shot and then on the rebound, Matthews trying to slide it through the crease, and I don't know if it went off of a Warrior or Harsanyi. No, it was Harsanyi's stick. Hayden Harsanyi get his second goal of the season. It's a third Blade lead. Kasdan Matthews will get his second assist of the hockey game. Comes right after a Warrior chance. Now here comes Riley Thorpe. Right circle, no shot. Knocked down. That's the response from the fans. Blades. Harsanyi shot left circle. Off a stick, high and wide. Warriors looking to break out. Thorpe, right side. Nagel reaches the circle. Shot goes off the poke check of Sobrien and wide. Tipped out. Gusev, cross ice, left wing, penalty upcoming to the Warriors. Lewandowski, drop pass, and then looks for Gusev on the near right side. Finally touched up. Warriors will hit onto their first Ashdown's Furniture and Interiors penalty kill. As Gage Nagel picks up a slashing call. So down by one and down a man on the ice. Gonna have to dig in on the PK right here for the Warriors. Dagenstein, Andreessen, Ness, and Williams. Blocker side to Mingo. Matthews, Williams, Lang, Lewandowski, and Klipke for the Blades as they win it back to the blue line. Klipke. Left circle, Lang. Up top, Lewandowski slap shot blocked by Andreessen. Lewandowski can't hold it in, and the Blades reset as they skate back inside their zone. Klimke, stick handling ahead. Poke checked by Ness at the Warrior blue line. Williams just couldn't get control of the puck. Klimke steals, and Saskatoon looking to get some pressure. Broken up inside by Ness. Now he'll hammer it down. The Blades will retreat for the puck as the Warriors make changes. Trefney, Peterson, Schmidt, and Paquette. 40 seconds into the Ashdowns penalty kill. Klipke driving out of the Blade line, handing it back for Lewandowski. Left side, Cooper Williams. Not clean at the Moose Jaw blue line for Matthews. As he falls on top of the puck. Cooper Williams trying to dig it in. And then looking cross ice for Lang. It's off a Warrior Blade and directed back out in the neutral zone. 55 seconds remaining on our Ashdowns penalty kill as Hunter Lang drives back in left side. Trefney will wrestle that puck away from him. Warriors play gently up the left side, not enough to get it out. Lewandowski leaves it at the blue line for Klipke. Left circle, Lang. Back up top, Lewandowski. To the right circle, Klimke. Inside right circle, Williams stopped and then cleared down by Paquette. 30 seconds to go on the Ashdowns penalty kill. Making more changes. Kamarainen, Brown, DeGagne, and Ness for the Warriors. As Matthews, sorry, that's Kachkowski. Stick handling in. Right side, Gusev. Looking back for Kachkowski as he
plays it around. High left wall, Harsanyi at the blue line.

0: Leaves it at the point for Kachkowski, former Medicine Hat Tiger. Back to Harsanyi, another fellow Medicine Hat Tiger. They roll it in front, and Mingo lost sight of it, but it was Brady Ness that found it and cleared it down. Back to 5-on-5. Gage Nagel over the out of the penalty box. 7:45 remaining in our Roto-Rooter Moose Jaw second period. Moose Jaw trailing 3-2. Lobbed in by the Blades as Griffin Darby will come back for it quickly. Looking up the right side, Brown for Dagenstein. Looking back for Brown, driving through the middle. A little too far, cleared out by Saskatoon. It'll carry to the Warriors zone. Darby off the end wall, intended for Carter, but Anderson is there first for Saskatoon, forcing a wall battle. Anderson has it pinned. It gets free. Luko tried to drive through the middle. It goes wide. Near right boards, Darby. Trying to squirt that one free as it comes up the wall. Dagenstein, again, using that big frame. Muscles that puck up and out. Trying to get possession. Don't have it inside the Blade line as Luko turns it back the other way on the right wing. High over top of Mingo. Blades throw it from the left wall to the Moose Jaw net, and we'll step back again. 6:50 to go in our middle period. Down 3-2 on Country 100.
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0: Hayden Harsanyi at 9:20. The difference in the hockey game right now is the Blades lead the Warriors 3-2. Welcome back. James Gallo in the Golden West Trailer and Equipment broadcast booth in Saskatoon. Hannah Lumen is at the studio. Blocker side draw to Dylan Mingo. Thorpe, Nagel, McFadden, Paquette, and Schmidt for the Warriors. Linesman backing up the wingers. Gets set again. Saskatoon controlling off the draw. Shot didn't get through. Matthews, right corner. Slides along the wall to the left side. Up top for Klimke at the blue line. Your shot high and wide. Martin pinching from the right line into the corner. Matthews for Lang. Fake shot now. Lets it go. High and wide. Klimke holds left side again. Sends it into the corner for Lang. Trying to cycle. Thorpe is there. And Warriors played off the glass and out. Face off again inside the Moose Jaw zone. Another blocker side draw to Dylan Mingo. Mraz, Williams, Kamarainen, Ness, and Williams for the Warriors. Harsanyi, Gusev, and Lewandowski for the Blades. Warriors win the draw. Kamarainen able to poke it out. Blades at center ice, getting control. Harsanyi comes in right wing. Stops in the wall, looking cross ice, wide. Brown jumps on the loose puck. He'll lead the rush in. Brown, wide right. Through the slot, no one home. Kamarainen, left point, Ness. Playing it back down low off the right pad of Sahalovitz. Behind the net, Brown. Pinned on the boards, joined by Mraz in that battle. Kachkowski moves it free. He was the third man in. And the Blades getting control and playing it up and out. Off a Warrior stick and down to the Moose Jaw end boards. Cohen Williams leaves it low. Lewandowski on it first. Tried to center. Gusev swung and missed. And the Warriors on the loose puck. Brown comes up wide left. skating to the blade half wall. Plays it to the middle of the ice. No one home. Now Saskatoon trying to stretch it up ahead. Cohen Williams, though, reaching and then playing it back into the blade zone. Making changes, Lajoie, Dagenstein, and Andreessen. Botel across the red for Saskatoon as he dumps in. Darby on the end boards. Pokes it around the blade, forecheck. Some help from Andreessen. Up ahead and out by Dagenstein, who has it at center ice. Dagenstein trying to rumble in left wing. Looks backdoor right side for Carter, but Botel gets a stick on it. Blades can't clear. Now a snapshot by the Warriors gets through, and Sahalovitz will swallow it up. After the whistle, Solbury tried to go after Dagenstein, who just swatted him away like a fly and knocked him down on the ice. That's not an easy task to do. Tyrone Solbury, 6'2 and 192, and Noah Dagenstein just shoved him aside. And they're just giving Dagenstein the two for rough. Solbury went after him as well. Maybe saying that Dagenstein a little too aggressive, perhaps. Warriors under their second Ash Downs penalty kill of the period. Trailing by one with 4:54 to go. Peterson, Trefney, Paquette, and Schmidt for the Warriors. Okay, look at the replay. It's Solbury that gives the first shot to Dagenstein, and then Dagenstein knocks him down. Could have just taken them both, perhaps. Tipped out. Oh, held inside. Good play by Lewandowski. Schmidt just about able to get that one out. Klimke skating along the blue line. Wrist shot scores. Dylan Mingo says a high stick. We'll see. They're going to take a look at it. Dylan Mingo quickly to say that was a high stick. DDK Pet referee was there and said goal. But the replay. So it's Klimke with the shot. It's where was the deflection? In front of the net was Matthews. Now, it's tough to tell from the angles that they show in-house. The new video replay system that all Western Hockey League teams had to install in the offseason will give better views. So here's the over-the-top. This isn't the view that the officials will have. You can't tell from there. It's pretty high. Play is under review. Kasdan Matthews is hoping for the goal. It would be his fourth of the season. Warrior fans hoping that it gets overturned. Klimke the shot. Where was contact? Was it above the crossbar? Dillamingo thought it was. Nolan Paquette was right there, and he felt it was high. They need irrefutable evidence to prove otherwise. The head of officiating, Kevin Minch, is in the building tonight.

0: Again, Klimke the shot. Kasdan Matthews is on top of the crease. You can see that there is contact with the puck. Now, where is contact? Is it above the crossbar? Is it below the crossbar? Dylan Mingo felt that it was. Nolan Paquette felt that it was. But their opinions don't really matter. It's the guys in stripes and the guys in the booth to my left. .440 remaining in this second period of play. It was 1-1 coming into the frame. Blades score early to go up 2-1. Warriors respond on a goal from Noah Dagenstein, tied at 2. Then at 9:20, Hayden Harsanyi made it 3-2. And now this is where we're at. What's the call? It's a goal. Power play marker for Kasdan Matthews. I just don't think there's enough evidence that may be the case to prove otherwise. DDK Pet referee going over to talk to head coach Scott King. That's Brody McGrath. And the Warriors down a pair now. Being outshot 9-5 in the period. Gotta find that jump, boys. He hasn't been there for a lot of the hockey game. Thorpe, McFadden, Lajoie, Paquette, and Schmidt trying to respond for Moose Jaw. Dumped in from center again by Saskatoon. Blades push to the far left side. Power play goal for Saskatoon, who's now 1-for-2. Both teams are 1-for-2 on the power play. Warriors had the only man advantages in the first. Saskatoon the only in the second. And again, the Blades getting more zone time in the Moose Jaw blue. Hunter Lang, near right boards. Fights through the check of Paquette. Rims around. Klimke, high left line. Down low for Matthews. He'll play it around right corner. Williams trying to track that as he's wrapped up by a Warrior. McFadden, second man in. He'll come out with the puck. Center ice Paquette trying to jump up. Chips in. Right wall. He's first one on it. McFadden shot save, and then Thorpe was wrapped up. Couldn't get the rebound. Trying to get some pressure here, guys. Paquette off the high glass on the right side. Not sure where that one was going. The Blades have possession. And they'll come working their way out. Lang has it tipped into the Saskatoon bench. It's a good response shift after giving up the goal. Now they start inside their own line and have to work their way up ahead. He's able to get a shot right circle, and Riley Thorpe on the left side of that. He's all tied up with the Blade. If he's not, he has a chance to score his second of the hockey game. I think the Blades for a large portion of this one have just been probably the hungrier of the two teams. Dumped in again by Saskatoon. Warriors trying to move it up the far wall. They'll overplay it. Solbri scores. Sorry, that's Igor Gusev. Warriors just didn't make that hard play on the far boards. And Igor Gusev picks up that puck, comes off the left side, into the middle. And it's off the post and in. Saskatoon, three straight goals to take control of the hockey game. The Warriors on their heels right now and reeling. Igor Gusev's second of his WHL career. It's two goals by Saskatoon, just shy of 2 minutes apart to make it 5-2. Dagenstein, Lajoie, and Dreesen for the Warriors. Forcing it down to the Blade end boards. Lajoie battling with a couple of blue jerseys. Kaczkowski went down pretty easy, and that's going to put the Warriors back on the penalty kill. Matthew Lajoie going to get called for holding. I think there's some frustration now in Moose Jaw. And now the penalty kill's got to come up big again. Going to be tested to try and stay within three. That's going to be the key for Moose Jaw. With 2:37 remaining in the hockey game, the Warriors just have struggled here in the second period. That was a trend we saw a lot of last year, and it's kind of continued so far this season, being outscored 5-4 in the middle period coming into this hockey game. Late shot blocked by the Warriors' Cohen Williams. Lewandowski shot blocked by Ness. And then Dylan Mingo making a save as Cooper Williams is trying to find the hat trick goal. Nice job by Mingo. A little pushing and shoving after the whistle. 2:23 remaining. Second period that's been rough for the Warriors. Went down 2-1, tied it on a great goal from Noah Dagenstein, but then after that, in the second half of this frame, it's been all Saskatoon. They've had power plays, they've had pressure, and they've got three goals. Blades are in control. Left side to Mingo. Andreessen, Dagenstein, Schmidt, and Paquette. Warriors had won the draw, Blades two bodies low, pressuring the Warriors' defense. Connor Schmidt works it free, splits the blue line, and puts it all the way down the ice. So Holovitz making sure he doesn't touch that puck in the trapezoid as he leaves it for Klimke. 30 seconds into the Ashdowns penalty kills. Klimke looks left side. Matthews will send it low. Around the right boards at the blue line, Lewandowski. Skates towards the left circle, trying to go back at door, and it's off a Warriors stick and out of play. Face off again inside the Warrior line. 49 seconds into the Ashdowns penalty kill. Makar's shots 24-12 in favor of Saskatoon in the hockey game. That's 11-6 in the period. Peterson, Trefney, Ness, and Darby for the Warriors. Blades, Klimke, Lewandowski, Williams, Lang, and Matthews. Klimke, right circle for Cooper Williams, who will skate it up top, then go left circle for Lang, trying to go backdoor Matthews. Broken up, but held inside the zone. Lewandowski's shot, rang that one. Just off the crossbar and post, and it's played down the ice by the Warriors. 40 seconds remaining of the Ashdowns penalty kill, 1:20 to go in the middle period. Klimke driving up, handing it back for Lewandowski. He'll bring it into the right wing side. Stops in the half wall to the blue line. Kachkowski coming on the ice. Wrist shot, save made by Mingo and held on to. 28 seconds remaining in the penalty. 1:05 to go in the period. Got to finish strong right now. Glove side face off to Dylan Mingo. Andreessen, Dagenstein, Ness, and Williams for the Warriors. Blades with Botel, Martinuk, Gusev, Kachkowski, and Harsanyi. Both their power play looks are with four forwards and one defenseman. Warriors able to win this draw. Ness skates it out. Up the ice, 2-on-2 with Dagenstein. He'll stop. Good delay. 60 seconds to go here in the period. Warriors unable to push it in low as the Blades got into a lane. And Noah Dagenstein, good stick. Breaks up that Blade rush. They're forced to regroup and reset. Kachkowski driving up through the middle. As Lajoie comes out, back to 5-on-5. 35 seconds to go. Botel, far shot low, and snatched by the glove of Mingo. Another face-off inside the Warrior line. Oh, Thorpe, McFadden, Nagel, Carter, and Schmidt. Whereas when the drop, backhanded out by Schmidt. Nagel kind of checked off the puck by Kachkowski, allowing Saskatoon to get possession and clear. 20 seconds remaining. Schmidt trying to fight through a check. Plays it at center. Thorpe trying to slide it for Carter, jumping up. Blades will tap it wide. Puck comes rolling back inside. Nagel trying to pressure the Blades defense. Solbri down low, and that'll end the period. Saskatoon with four in the frame and leading your Warriors 5-2 through 40 minutes. Your second intermission is underway on Country 100.
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0: 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We were tied at one coming into the middle period. Riley Thorpe for the Warriors, Cooper Williams for the Blades. At 3:31 of the second period, Cooper Williams scores his second of the game to put Saskatoon up 2-1, but just shy or just over a minute later at 4:53, Noah Dagenstein scores a beauty from Matthew Lajoie to tie the game up at 2. At 9:20, though, Saskatoon gets the first of three straight. Hayden Harsanyi puts them in the lead at 15:20 on the power play. Kasdan Matthews made it 4-2, and then Igor Gusev at 16:53 finished off a good flurry for Saskatoon that puts them up 5-2. On the McCars Furniture and Mattress Shop, shot clock 12-6 for Saskatoon in the second, 25-12 overall in favor of the Blades. Not a lot of pressure by Musha, consistent pressure. I was kind of missing it in that second period. Warriors are 1-for-2 on the power play, both of those back in the first period. Blades are 1-for-3 on the power play, all of those coming in the second period. So Warriors down by three as we work into our second intermission. Coming up next, we're going to hear from J.D. Houghton. He is the voice of the Moose Jaw Windmar Warriors, and he talked with Ryder Gilroy. Gilroy, of course, spent last year with the Windmar Warriors. I loved watching Ryder play. Just had that greasy style to him. Always kind of right in the thick of anything that happened for the Windmar Warriors. This year, he's playing in the SJHL with the Warman squad just outside of Saskatoon, and JD had a chance to talk to Ryder about his time with the Windmar Warriors. That's on the way next on Country 100.
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11: J.D. Houghton here, speaking with former Michelle Winmar Warriors forward, Ryder Gilroy, and now Warman Wolverines forward in the Saskatchewan Junior Hockey League, Ryder Gilroy. Ryder, first off, how you doing?
12: I'm doing great.
11: Well, that's great to hear. Ryder, you have taken that next step in your hockey career, graduating from U18 AAA to the Warman Wolverines in the SJHL. First off, before we get to your SJHL, I wanted to talk to you about your time U18 AAA. You played some with the Notre Dame Hounds, and then also to finish your last year, you played with the Moose Jaw Winmar AAA Warriors. First off, you guys had a tremendous season, going to the league final, game five against Regina, and then going to the West Regional Final. Overall, how would you sum up last season for you? And where does last season kind of rank on your most memorable hockey seasons and just memories in general?
12: Yeah, for sure. It definitely ranks number one. It was the best year of my life for hockey. Moose Jaw was so welcoming for me, and the group of guys we had and coaching staff and everybody was just amazing to me. And it really felt like home, and the boys felt like brothers to me. And it definitely sucks losing in the finals there, but it was definitely a memorable year for me and for the group of guys I was with. It made everything complete.
11: Yeah, and Ryder, and this is something that, you know, I noticed, is just the dressing room, the relationship that the whole team had with one another. Did that play a big part in the success of the team?
12: Absolutely. Everybody always bought into their role, and every guy, we showed up there and we wanted to put the work in, and we had a great friendship, and it wasn't just single guys were getting left out. The whole team, when we'd want to do something, we'd do it as a team, and that's something you really need, is to build a good friendship and trust within each other is definitely the key to success.
11: Yeah, and you guys did have success. Obviously, only, you know, a franchise record in wins with 37, only lost five times in regulation. You know, it was start to finish a great season for, you know, even for the team, but for you as well. Like, you know, you were an instrumental part in the playoffs, and did you take your game to the next level, you know, once playoffs came? Because you scored some big goals for the Winmar Warriors in the playoffs.
12: I think in playoffs, I definitely stepped it up. I knew that was a role I was going to have to play, being an older guy on the team, and playoffs is always a whole different game than regular season, and to put your body on the line is something I had to do, and I definitely think I played my best game when playoffs came, and that's when I needed to play it.
11: And for you, Ryder, you were billeted with Chase Peterson, now playing for the Moose Jaw Warriors. Talk about that friendship that you had with your billet brother, Chase Peterson, you know, obviously your teammate as well. You guys played a lot of the season together on the same line. Just talk about that relationship on and off the ice between the two of you.
12: Me and Chase, a lot of people call us like the two peas in the pod, the brothers. So it was pretty funny. Living with him and everything was awesome, and I couldn't have asked for a better roommate and friend, and it was hard this year not having him by my side, kind of living with a new person, but, you know, it was definitely a great memorable year. So overall, just playing with him and living with him, getting to know him a little bit better, was created a great friendship, and, you know, it still goes on till this day.
11: Call you guys the Bash Brothers.
12: I guess you could say that.
11: Speaking here with Ryder Gilroy, former Moose Jaw Windmar AAA Warriors forward, and now forward in the for the Warman Wolverines in the Saskatchewan Junior Hockey League. One last question about U18 AAA. If you had any advice to anybody that wanted to try, you know, to crack a U18 AAA league, especially here in Saskatchewan, what advice would you give them, you know, to things to work on, how to, you know, step up your game? What advice would you give them?
12: I think the biggest thing for me is just your work ethic and bringing positivity every day to the rink. If you're a positive guy and you show that you have a lot of respect towards the people that you're going to be working with, that definitely helps out. And going to the rink every day and putting in 100% of your effort and not just cheating on drills and doing the right things. Just the little things really matter, and they end up making you successful in the big ride.
11: And for you, as I've previously mentioned, you have taken that next step, cracking Warman Wolverines lineup. You had a decision to make before your final year in minor hockey. You know, obviously that decision between going to the SJHL at 17 or staying and playing your final year of minor hockey. You know, talk about that decision and then ultimately deciding to come to Moose Jaw for your final year.
12: Yeah, it was a hard decision to make because I wanted to play the highest level I could. But looking back at it, I was a little bit smaller and I just didn't know if I was fully ready. And I talked to Trevor and he told me that the team was looking good in Moose Jaw, and I knew I had a good connection with Trevor from the past, playing spring hockey my whole life with him. So it just kind of sealed my deal there. Moose Jaw is really close to home, and I just knew the group of guys there was going to be good for me. And another year in the AAA doesn't hurt. And it gave me a lot of building. And as a character and as a person, I just got stronger. And I think it made me more ready for the SJ as an 18-year-old.
11: 100%. And now that you're in the SJHL, how has that jump been for you, you know, from training camp to into the regular season now?
12: Yeah, from training camp, I got a couple of preseason games in, and that just gave me a little bit of a welcoming to the league and getting to kind of know what the league's like. And it's a little more physical and a little more fast, so I had to get used to that. And so far, I think I've been doing all right. I definitely can improve more, and I know I got more in me, so we'll see further into the year how it goes.
11: Well, Ryder, thank you very much for taking the time to speak with me here. I just want to wish you, you know, great success playing in Warman and in the SJHL. You were, you know, a phenomenal player, person with the Windmar Warriors, and I wish you nothing but good luck moving forward in your career.
12: Awesome. Thank you so much, JD.
11: Yeah, thanks, Ryder, and good luck.
0: Ryder Gilroy and Warman are up in Kindersley. Tonight we'll update that next on the Water Vision Pool and Spa Scoreboard on Country 100.
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0: Down 5-2 when the third period opens up. The Warriors have their work cut out for them. See if they've got that spark when the third period opens up. James Gallo looking at the Water Vision Pool and Spa School Board. There are 10 games in total in the Western Hockey League tonight. After one, Smith Current and Kamloops are even at one. Edmonton leading Medicine Hat 3-2, skating into the third period. Brandon out to a 2-1 lead on Penticton after the first period. Portland leads Wenatchee 3-1 after the first period of play. Going into the third, Red Deer leading Calgary 5-3. Regina has a 4-1 lead on Prince Albert after two periods of play. In the first period, Seattle leads Vancouver 2-1. In the first, Everett trails Tri-City 1-0. And after the first, Lethbridge has got a 2-0 lead on Spokane, despite being outshot 14-8 in that opening frame. The Moose Jaw Windmar Warriors back at home. First game of a weekend series against the Warman Wildcats. And Moose Jaw currently trailing 4-3. That is back half of the third period of play. Still lots of time left. Game two of the weekend series is tomorrow afternoon, 12:30 at Temple Garden Center. SJHL. Hey, let's start in Kindersley. Ryder Gilroy and the Warman Wolverines tied at one with the Clippers in the second period of play. In other action, in the third, Flin Flon has a 5-0 lead on Estevan. In the third, Nipawin leads Humboldt 5-3. In the third, Yorkton leading Melville 2-1. Melford and the Battlefords are scoreless after two periods of play. And Weyburn now has a 4-2 lead on LaRange in the second period. Canada West action as they start their regular season. We begin in Regina, where the U of R Cougars are leading Trinity Western 5-4 in the third period. Here in the Bridge City, the U of S Huskies trailing Calgary 2-1 in the third period of play. NHL, four games on the schedule, all of them finals. The Kraken beat the Red Wings 6-3. Capitals over the Rangers 3-1. The Penguins falling 3-2 in a shootout to the Columbus Blue Jackets. No points for former captain Denton Matejczuk on that. Kent Johnson got the shootout winner for the Blue Jackets. And the only Canadian team in action tonight were the Winnipeg Jets, where they lost 5-1 to the Anaheim Ducks at home. Friday night football in the CFL. The Edmonton Elks with a 27-12 win over the Hamilton Tiger Cats. Going on right now, the Ottawa Redblacks 0-15 and trailing the BC Lions 14-9 early second quarter. Lions are 2 points up on the Riders for second in the West Division. Riders off until Monday morning. They'll take on the Montreal Alouettes. Alouettes 12-3, while the Riders are 8-7. And Major League Baseball playoffs taking tonight off. Coming up tomorrow, the fifth and deciding game of the ALDS between the Chicago White Sox and the Cleveland Guardians. It'll be in Cleveland. The home team has lost every game so far of that five-game series. The winner will play Tampa Bay in the ALCS. The NLCS is set. Game one going on Sunday. It's a rematch of last year between the Milwaukee Brewers and the Los Angeles Dodgers. That's our Water Vision Pool and Spa scoreboard. We've got third period on the way next on Country 100.
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0: Warriors and Blades coming up with third period action on the C&E Mechanical game scoring summary. Warriors have goals from Riley Thorpe and Noah Dagenstein. Saskatoon has two goals from Cooper Williams, singles from Hayden Harsanyi, Yegor Gusev, and Kasdan Matthews. Matthews has a goal and 3 points in the hockey game. On the Makars Furniture and Mattress Shop shot clock, 25-12 in favor of Saskatoon in the hockey game. Warriors are 1-for-2 on the power play, both in the first period. Saskatoon is 1-for-3 on the power play, all of those in the second period of play. James Gallo in the Golden West Trailer and Equipment broadcast booth. Hannah Lumen is at the studio. Warriors have got to show that spark right from the opening faceoff of this third period if they want to try and battle their way back into the game. Thorpe, Nagel, McFadden, Schmidt, and Paquette now moving left to right on your radio dial. Blades win this draw back to their blue line. Through the middle, Cooper Williams swings right. Lang will dump this puck to the Warrior near left corner. Connor Schmidt flips it high and over the Blades defenseman back to the neutral zone. Pull pressured by McFadden and Nagel, but able to work it up and out. Back to the Warrior blue line. Schmidt trying to chop it ahead, but Cooper Williams had the same thought process, and it goes up and out of play. 26 seconds into the Elk Ridge Glass third period of play. Roz Brown, Kamarainen on the change with Darby and Carter. One back and then moved up ahead off the blade of Kamarainen. It will carry down to the blade end boards. Klimke able to move it up the wall and can't clear it out. Good hold. Maraz able to keep it in. Sliding the puck on the fresh ice down to the end boards. Jordan Martin plays it around. Cold Carter pinching to keep it in. Had it for a second. Now it's pushed up ahead. Gusev shot along the ice. Kicked away by Mingo. Lewandowski checked by Kamarainen. Harsanyi on the loose puck. Cross ice, right circle, clean chance. There's a pad save made by Mingo. Lavallee had an open look at the Warrior goaltender. Andreessen's come out on the line change, trying to move this puck up and out, along with Kamarainen, successful as it slides back to the blade blue. Gusev there inside of his own zone for Lavallee on the right. Up ahead, Botel will slide it down the Warrior right wall. Nest turning back for him. Puck's on its edge. He'll leave it on the end boards. Lajoie, Dagenstein, and Andreessen on the change. Unable to clear out. Botel comes out of the right corner. Inside circle. Leaves it on the wall for Lavallee. Off the right shoulder of Mingo. Pucks high in the Warrior zone. Skated out by Lajoie. Gains the blade line. Far shot by Dagenstein, I believe. Rides off the stick of Botel. And up and out of play as we approach the two-minute mark of our Elk Ridge last third period. Trying to find something are the Warriors. Down by three. What was one of my C&D mechanical keys to the game? Consistency. And that's something that we haven't seen a lot of from the Warriors. But if they can show it here in this third period, perhaps it could result in something pretty fun. Lajoie, Andreessen, Dagenstein. Tied up on circle. Trying to move it free as Dagenstein is all wrapped up with a blade. Saskatoon uses that opportunity to clear it out. Hodzinger dumping it in for Saskatoon. Battles on the end boards. Warriors with numbers. Andreessen plays it up the wall. Unable to connect with Dagenstein. Played back low by the Blades. Worked out, but not towards the red line. And Saskatoon will play it in. Chipped out by the Warriors. Mushaw's offside. Can't touch that puck. Kamarainen, Peterson, Trefny on the Warrior change. Center ice, Mitchell McElhone will jam that puck down to the Warrior end boards, wrapped up with Chase Peterson. Warriors will win the faceoff. They're looking up the ice, had an open lane to find the four. That pass too far, and on the fresh ice, it goes all the way down. An icing call just out of sync a little bit. Get into the 3-minute mark of the Elk Ridge Glass third period. Peterson, Trefny, Kamarainen, Paquette, and Schmitz. Blocker side, Domingo. Mitchell, McElhone with Luco and Anderson for the Blades. Warriors out of the circle with the puck as Paquette will jam it up the neutral zone boards. And it must have went in the photographer's box between the benches. I believe that's where it landed. Face off right at center ice. The DDK pet referee is signaling. Thorpe, Nagel, McFadden, Ness, and DeGagne on this change. Blades off the draw, controlling as Jordan Martin will stick handle and snap it up and around the glass. Right wall. Blades tried to force a low. Brady Ness is there to play it down. And again on the fresh ice. Not cut up yet. It'll go all the way down for an icing call. Even 3 minutes gone into the Elk Ridge Glass third period. Blocker side, Domingo is where the Blades want this. Thorpe, Nagel, McFadden, Ness, and DeGagne to begin. Blades win it back. They've been pretty good in the faceoff circle. That shot from the blue line. Blocker side wide. Cooper Williams trying to slide it in front. That one's too far. Thorpe will knock it out. McFadden up ahead on the near right wing. Nagel across the Saskatoon blue. Looking cross ice. A little too far there. Had to get a lot of mustard on that backhanded pass. Blades are there to break it up, and now they control. Klimke flushed out from behind his net, streaking up the ice. Right side Lang. He'll steer it in. Klimke, the defenseman, down low. Had it tapped away. Warriors trying to get control as there's a wall battle here in the near left corner. Mushaw slides it to the far side. McFadden reaching for that puck, tied up with Cooper Williams. Some help from Thorpe. They'll get it out. Saskatoon will dump it right back inside. Blades changing. Warriors changing. Mraz Brown on the ice up front. Darby cross ice left wing as McFadden brings it in back to Darby, but it's off his skate. Couldn't get the shot. And then Saskatoon will push it up ahead. Lewandowski center ice for Gusev on the right as he works it down the Warrior right wall. Ran it to Paquette as the puck slides behind the Warrior net. Paquette will use the wall to feed Kamarainen to play it out the center. Brown trying to angle it for Mraz, and it's too far, and Saskatoon will play it inside their own zone as Igor Gusev will move it over to Kachkowski, will work his way left side to center. Backhanding it in is Hayden Harsin. He came to Saskatoon in the Tanner Molendijk trade. Sliding around the Warrior boards. Poked up. Does it get out? Yes, on the second effort. Luke Mraz goals in back-to-back games. Trying to go three straights. Poke checked at center. Harsanyi trying to come through the middle, but Mraz able to lift his stick and steal. Kamarainen in a loose puck. Skates behind his own nets. 5 minutes gone in the Elk Ridge Glass third period. Blades not making it easy on the Warrior exit attempt. Matter of fact, Mushaw can't get it on the first try. Now Paquette will play it up. Lajoie through the middle across the Blade line. Trying to get around the defenseman, Solbri. Slides it near right corner. Lajoie on the retrieval. Looking right circle for Dagenstein. Off his skate, bouncing towards the net. Andreessen trying to hammer over the goal line. Couldn't get clean lumber on that puck. Warriors back at their blue. DeGagne left side, intended for Dagenstein. A little too far. Blades press. Looking to get control as they tip it in. Botel, right circle, shot. Trying to go short side high. Off the glass, wide, held inside. Now the Warriors flip it up ahead. Dagenstein trying to play it for Lajoie. Drive in the net. And it goes right to Sahalovitz as he covers it up. Approaching the 6-minute mark. First shot of the period for the Warriors. 13 on the board. Mushaw has been at or around 30 shots so far in every game this season, averaging 31.3, as a matter of fact. Haven't even broke 15 yet. Nagel, McFadden, Thorpe, Carter, and Williams. Blades win the defensive zone faceoff. Leaving it low, and then up to center ice is Anderson. Able to knock it in. Mingo out to play it up the far glass. Knocked it down. It comes towards the Moose Jaw net. Mitchell McElhone will put it off the side. It'll carry over to the far right board. Thorpe has his man pinned. That's Mitchell McElhone. McElhone using that big frame. Drives behind the Moose Jaw net. Worked free by Colt Carter, but Warrior forward couldn't grab that puck, and the shot from the blue line by Martin goes up and out of play. 6.5 gone. Warriors down 5-3 on Country 100.
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0: Down 5-2, 6.5 minutes into the Elk Ridge Glass third period. Welcome back to SaskTel Center in Saskatoon. James Gallo with the Golden West Trailer and Equipment Broadcast with Hannah Lumens at the studio. Meraz, Brown, Kamarainen with Schmidt and Darby for the Warriors. Blades had won the draw. Shot was blocked. Now they try to center. Goes off a Warrior on its edge, rolling back out across the red line. Kachkowski shakes off a Warrior forward and then will get to the red line and dump it in himself. Martinuk rims around the boards. Lang to Martin at the blue line. Pushed down the ice by the Warriors. Sahalovitz comes well out of his net. Brown was the only guy down the ice for Moose Jaw. Connor Schmidt off the skate of Kamarainen. Warriors couldn't hold on. And now as it's angled towards Mingo, he'll keep the play going. Swiping that puck at the last second. Moose Jaw pushes it up the near sideboards. Puck comes down low. Martinuk's shot goes wide of the net. Drive from the right wall by Saskatoon. Did not get there. Lang, near left corner. Off the stick, back behind the net. Schmidt and Lang tied up. Schmidt got that one loose. Warriors trying to poke it out. Harsanyi almost kept it in. Now a second effort up ahead. Meraz goes wide left. Far shot. High right shoulder saved by Sahalovitz. Kamarainen trying to drive to the net. It's unable to get on the rebounds. He will hold on, though. Good effort by Meraz to fight his way up for that shot. First period, the Warriors didn't have a lot, only six shots on net, but I would probably say four of them really good looks. Second period, another six shots. I don't think as good of looks as they saw back in the first. They need to get some pressure on Martin Sahalovitz. Andreessen, Dagenstein, Lajoie with Paquette and Degagné poked out. And Sobry leads it up ahead. Try to drop it back. Unable to convert. The Warriors have numbers. Dagenstein on the right, joined by Andreessen. They had the trailing. Paquette passes wide. Odd man rush. No shot on nets. Lajoie holds it in. Degagné wrist shot. Blocker save. Rebound between the circles. And Harsanyi will grab it. Moves it out left wing. Gusev have it tipped away by Degagné, who will slide it out to the red line. Klipke will send it right back inside. Mingo out to play for his defender. As Nolan Paquette will snap it up, cross ice over the blade of Lajoie, carries to the blade line, and Saskatoon will angle it back in. Hutzinger trying to push it to the net in front. Mingo the save. All alone was Ben Botel, and Dylan Mingo came out quickly to challenge, and Botel kind of was maybe surprised by the move by Mingo. Tap back in by Saskatoon. Captain Brady Ness fight back in the second period, unable to clear. Hutzinger's shot stopped. Warriors can't clear as the Blades move it up the glass and around to the far right corner. Carter trying to clear that one out, held in by Pohl on the far right wall. Brady Ness will snap it up and out back at center. Trefny back at his own blue line for Ness. Ahead left wing, angled in by Carter. So we approach the midway point of our third period of play. Kamarainen battling two blue jerseys, joined by Trefny on the far left Saskatoon wall. Puck comes into the circle. Peterson rolls it right side. Trefny trying to play it on net, but Sahalovitz will jump on that puck real quick. And the Warriors trying to battle in. They were tied at one after one. Tied at two early in the second period, and the Blades able to score three goals in the rest of the second period to take control of this hockey game. Nagel, Thor, McFadden, Schmitz, and Ness. Nagel to take the draw near right circle. Nagel digs in, wins it to the line. Schmitz, wrist shot, Sahalovitz the save. Puck's bouncing around. Nagel trying to swipe it from the right goal line, but had a lot of bodies to go through at that sharp angle. Puck will come rolling right corner in the slot. McFadden off the crossbar. No, they say he scores. Off the back bar, the DDK Pet referee says landed McFadden with his second goal of the year.

The ensuing face-off line and up Kamarainen is not budging. Kamarainen gives up a lot of size. He's 5'10", 172. Hunter Lang is 6'6", but Kamarainen is not backing down. They'll continue to push and shove. They'll collide on the far neutral zone boards. Landon McFadden, second goal of the season. Warriors get some life. Nice shot by Landon. It's a rocket. Blades back on the attack. Nagel and Schmidt get the assists. Schmidt on the wall, then Nagel in the corner, setting up McFadden between the circles. Saskatoon driving back in. Matthews on the left wing. Far shot, save made. They score. That puck kind of snuck between the pads of Dylan Mingo. And Jack Kaczkowski, the defenseman jumping up in the rush, reaching behind the Moosejaw goaltender, and he'll slide it over the line. So as Moosejaw had life, the Blades take it away. Matthews will snag another assist. He's got three in the hockey game. Jack Kaczkowski will get his second goal of the season. Blades back up by three. Blades up their glass and all the way down. Icing waved off. Aiden Harsanyi, right point, LaVallee. Save made, rebound, trying to slide it in front. Puck's loose, good poke check by Dagenstein. Blades maintain possession though. Harsanyi left circle, toe drag shot blocked by Cohen Williams. And then Matthew Lajoie will play it up ahead. Andreessen, the Saskatoon boy. Back check by Harsanyi, unable to get a shot away, and the Blades quick in transition. Gusev off the blocker of Bingo. Paquette ties up with Lewandowski near left corner. Lewandowski trying to find the corner. Knocked down by the Warriors, and they'll force a loose puck behind the net. Colt Carter, far left wall, Dagenstein. Middle of the neutral zone, Andreessen works in across the Blade line. Hands it off for Lajoie, trying to go to Carter left circle. It's off a back skate. Up to the blue line, held in by Paquette. That floating shot goes wide of the net. Trefny up the near right boards to Carter. That shot ricochets and scores! A seesaw battle in the third period continues as Colt Carter just throws that puck on net. His third goal of the year, all of them against Saskatoon. Trefny to the blue line, Carter. And there's traffic out in front. It went off of somebody. I'm assuming it was off of a Blade. Colt Carter responds back. We've had three goals in just shy of 2 minutes. A minute 57, as a matter of fact. The Warriors with two goals, the Blades with one. And again, it's a two-goal hockey game. Colt Carter, the 17-year-old. Trefny and Paquette will pick up the assist as the Blades come in and get a shot. Little extra shots after the whistle by, is that Botel? And Gage Nagel takes exception. 7:59 remaining in the hockey game. Warriors now eyeing a two-goal deficit. More fights from this team in the third period, definitely from what we saw in the second. See if the DDK Pet referees make some calls out of that little scrum with Nagel on the Saskatoon Blade forward. Ben Botel? I don't think so. DDK Pet referee escorting Botel to the Blade bench. I'm not too sure why. So Botel has to change.

0: Harsanyi will come on to replace him. Nagel stays out with Thorpe and McFadden. Darby and DeGagne. Left side draw to Dylan Mingo. Warriors win the draw. Darby flips it high and down the ice. Nagel behind the defense. Breaks up the icing call. Great job by Gage. Near right corner. Nagel's always got that motor running, hey? Now joined by McFadden. Second efforts trying to find that puck. The Blades pluck it off the wall. Able to clear it out back to center ice. In the skates of McFadden as he backhands this one inside. Saskatoon will knock it down, getting possession, and then working it up ahead. Hotzinger rims around near left corner. Brown off the wall. Thorpe clears it out. Hotzinger diving to knock it down for Saskatoon. Puck's rolled up ahead. Casey Brown still looking for his first goal of the season. Had a great look back in the second on that odd man rush. Mraz left boards trying to play it into the corner. Knocked down. Back to the stick of Mraz on the left wall. McFadden still out there. Left half wall. Mraz had it angled off his blade by Saskatoon as Martinuk will quickly play it up across center into the equipment of Mingo, who wants to keep the play going. Mraz stick handling up the ice across the blade line. Left side. Shot goes off a blade and wide into the far left corner. Brown and Kamarainen up front. Schmidt and Carter on the back end. Far left wall in the skates of Kamarainen. You can hear the DDK Pet referee say, move it, move it. Puck's loose as Kachkowski will pluck it out of skates. Playing this one up ahead. Rolling inside the Warrior line. Connor Schmidt for Mraz. Over to Lajoie. Trying a quick hit for Kamarainen, but broken up. Blade entry. Poked away by the Warriors. Paquette. Left side neutral zone for the captain, Brady Ness. He'll toss it down in the blade end boards. Lajoie trying to track as Klipke will play it up the glass. It was held inside, but not for long as it's skated out by Saskatoon. 5:45 remaining in our hockey game. Warriors down 6-4. Andreessen trying to snap it up. It's off a body and all the way into the blade zone. Sahalovitz trying to play it around. Lajoie and Dagenstein out up front as well. Paquette holds the right line as he plays it down the boards. The Blades do get control of it. Jack LaValle taking his time, trying to come over behind the Saskatoon net. Steering traffic. Saskatoon's changing. Warriors got to get him moving. Dagenstein trying to flush him out. LaValle started, then circles right back behind his own net, trying to move it up ahead now. Lewandowski enters in the far right wing. You know who we haven't seen for Saskatoon in a long time is Cooper Williams. There's a shot from the blue line, save made by Mingo. Lang on the rebound for Harsanyi. Point blank, stopped by Mingo. Pole pinches right line. He'll play it around to the left half wall. Lang angles it back down to the end boards. Blades up to the point. Sobry to Lewandowski, middle of the blue. Tosses it behind the net. Lang looks to center. Harsanyi stopped. Carter snaps it up. Is looking for McFadden, jumps over his stick, and icing is the call. 4:34 remaining in the hockey game, down by two on Country 100.
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0: Warriors back in action tomorrow night at home as they take on the Prince Albert Raiders for the first time this season. All the action on Country 100 started our Western Lumber pregame show at 5:40. Tickets available online, mjwarriors.ca. James Gallo in the Golden West Trailer and Equipment Broadcast Booth in Saskatoon. Hannah Lumen at the studio back home in Moose Jaw. Warriors trying to fight their way back into the hockey game. Third period goals from Landon McFadden and Colt Carter, but down 6-4 right now with 4:34 remaining. Blocker side draw to Dylan Mingo. Thorpe, McFadden, and Dagenstein for the Warriors. Carter and Darby. Thorpe broke his stick on the faceoff. Blades blue line pass goes wide, far side of the ice. Puck comes out. They'll drive back into the middle. Martinuk shot, scores! That one's from distance as Kane Martinuk will put the Blades back up by three. His first Western Hockey League goal from Peachland, BC, scoring against the goaltender, the Warriors from Peachland. Martinuk through the middle, above the circles, and he beats Mingo blocker side. I'm sure that is one that Dylan would like to have back. Kane Martinuk, his first WHL goal at 15:37. Putting Saskatoon back up by three. Maybe silencing the Moose threat. Blades unable to enter the far side of the ice. Kane Martinuk will circle back inside of his own zone. Sobry and Botel will get the assists. Blades just passing it around. Right now up by three with 3:45 remaining. Now they'll look at a press up the ice. Pull across the red line as he flips it in. Anderson centers. Luco couldn't hold on to the backhand. Puck comes up into the neutral zone. Paquette will lead a 3-on-2. Looking left wing side. Driving in as Nagel will send that one wide. A good look. Warriors trying to respond after giving up that seventh goal. Paquette had a roll off his backhand at the blue line, pressured by Anderson, who now works up ahead quickly, and his shot will go off the poke check of Schmidt and out of play. 3:16 remaining in the hockey game. McCarr's shot's 38-20 in favor of the Blades. 13-8 in the period for Saskatoon. Face off in the Moose Jaw zone. Be blocker side again to Dylan Mingo. McFadden, Thorpe, Kamarainen, DeGagne, and Ness. Blades with a draw, left point. Kachkowski's shot goes off of Nagel wide. Matthews, left corner, up the wall. Lang again. No Cooper Williams for Saskatoon. I haven't seen him at all in this period. He is on the Blades bench, but he is parked all the way on the other side of the gate as Saskatoon gets called for icing. Not sure why, but Cooper Williams, I don't think he's even taken a shift in this third period. After the Blade icing call, Warriors will put the faceoff in the far left circle. Thorpe, Lajoie, Brown, DeGagne, and Ness. One to the left wall, Lajoie spinning on the boards to Thorpe, fan of the one-timer, high slot. This goes off the heel of his stick and wide. Blades rim around the wall and all the way down. Thorpe racing back for it for the Warriors. He'll leave it on his end boards. DeGagne, the Saskatoon product. Head for Lajoie, cross ice right wing. Thorpe reaching back for it. Looking back to Lajoie on the far left side. Mouchard a little bit spread out. Saskatoon presses, steals, and Harsanyi brings it in. Martinuk drops it back to Harsanyi on the left boards. Checked by Casey Brown, left at the left line. Solbury looking back door. That's a beautiful save by Mingo. Martinuk got a piece of the deflection. Mingo sprawling to his left with the big save, and then it's flipped up and down, icing waved off. 2 minutes to go here in the third period, down 7-4. Tyrone Solbury ahead left side neutral zone. Lewandowski It's the left circle, right pad save, rebound. Harsanyi stopped by Mingo, who will hold on. Saskatoon has been the smoother of the two teams on a more consistent basis. Consistency was one of my C&D mechanical keys to the game. Saskatoon, the more consistent, I think the more hungrier of the two teams tonight. Head coach Scott King talked about the start of the hockey game, and I think you could carry that to starts and periods. And Saskatoon, I think, better at the start of each period, applying pressure, getting zone time. Blades really haven't been on their heels a lot in the hockey game. Third period, Moose Jaw press pulled within two occasions. Unfortunately, down by three again. Less than 90 seconds remaining. Warriors leave it low on their end boards. They'll slide up the far wall. Peterson, Dagenstein, Trefney. As it's pushed across the Saskatoon line, Pohl will play it high into the air, knocked down. It's Paquette will track it back in the Warriors zone. Wristing it up ahead. Trefney for Dagenstein. Bottom left circle shot. So Hollowitz the save. Dagenstein scored a beautiful goal back in the second period. Pushing and shoving after the whistle. Nothing too serious out of that. So the Warriors will try and rebound tomorrow night. Taking on the Prince Albert Raiders, the defending Eastern Conference champion. 5:40, Westrum Lumber pregame show. 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Left circle draw, Meraz, Kamarainen, McFadden with Ness and Carter. Lights control off the draw, 60 seconds to go. Couldn't get it out. Here's McFadden in the circle, and right shoulder save by Sahalovitz. McFadden had a really good look. Trying to go high blocker. Second round of the Philadelphia Flyers made that nice save. Blades able to push it out. Back to the Moose Jaw blue line. Carter. Furness up ahead. Kamarainen angles in. Meraz beaten to the puck by Mitchell McElholm, but not quitting on the play as Luke ties up on the far left boards, taking on two Blades. Kamarainen comes in. He'll dig it free. McFadden. High slot again. Stick handling. Right point, Carter. Left side, Darby. Back up top for Carter. Wrist shot. That one goes wide off a body. Final seconds of the hockey game. A second period where the Warriors gave up four goals will be the difference in the hockey game, as they'll drop back-to-back games for the first time this season, losing 7-4 to the Saskatoon Blades. Your Westrum Lumber postgame show is on the way next on Country 100.
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0: 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Cooper Williams opens the scoring at the 4-minute mark of the first period of play, his second of the season. Moose Jaw responds on the power play at 7:50. Riley Thorpe's second of the year from Connor Schmidt. Tied at 1 to start the second. Cooper Williams at 3:31 made it 2-1 for Saskatoon. Noah Dagenstein responds with a beautiful goal at 4:53, his first of the year from, they say, Jan Trefny. That'll get changed to Matthew Lajoie. I told the off-ice guys they could watch the replay on it. It was 22, not 43, that put it up the ice. After that, it's all Saskatoon in the second period. The Warriors just kind of lost their footing. Hayden Harsanyi at 9:20 made it 3-2. Kasdan Matthews in the power play at 15:20 made it 4-2. That was the one that was challenged for high sticking. Not challenged, but replayed for high sticking. The goal stood. And then Igor Gusev at 16:53 made it 5-2 after 2. Warriors had life in the third at 9:46. They pull within 2 on a goal from Landon McFadden, his second of the year, from Gage Nagel and Connor Schmidt. Not long after that, at 10:26, Jack Kaczkowski put the Blades back up by 3 with his second of the year. But then at 11:43, Colt Carter scored his third of the season from Jan Trefny and Nolan Paquette. That was 3 goals in a minute 57. Pulled the Warriors back within 2. They slide down to 3 at 15:37. Kane Martinuk, his first WHL goal. And that's the scoring ends, 7-4. Rajar, Saskatoon take it. McCarr's Furniture and Mattress Shop, shots in the third, 16-11 in favor of the Blades in the third, 41-23 overall for Saskatoon. Moose Jaw goes 1-for-2 in the power play. The Blades went 1-for-3. Warriors falling 7-4 on the C&D Mechanical game scoring summary. Moving over to the Extreme Hockey and Sport 3 stars. Tonight's third star, Kane Martinuk, his first Western Hockey League goal. He's the third star. Cooper Williams, a pair of goals. Your second star, Kasdan Matthews, a goal and 4 points. He is the Extreme Hockey and Sport first star of the hockey game. Expert service now in Moose Jaw. A 7-4 loss to the Blades. The Warriors now 2-3 on the season. More as the Westrum Lumber postgame show continues on Country 100.
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0: Waiting for the Warriors coaching staff to get set up downstairs. When they do, we'll go down there for the Magri Coaches Show. 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Regina has beaten Prince Albert 5-1. Red Deer coming back in the third period, scoring 3 as they beat the Calgary Hitmen 8-5. As well, tonight, Kamloops leading Swift Current 2-1 after 2. Edmonton and Medicine Hat in overtime locked at 3. Penticton, 2 goals in second, now leading Brandon 3-2. Portland's up 4-1 on Wenatchee after 2. Seattle and Vancouver tied at 2 late in the second period. Lethbridge leading Spokane 3-1 after 2. And Tri-City has a 3-0 lead on Everett. That is after 2 periods of play. Short break. When we come back, we'll go back downstairs next on Country 100.
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0: James Gallo in the Golden West Trailer and Equipment Broadcast booth as they go downstairs for the Magri Coaches Show with assistant coach Darren McKechnie. And Darren, when I did my keys to the hockey game, I said consistency was a big one for the Warriors. To think that was something that actually burnt Bouchard tonight.
3: Yeah, I think you nailed it. We just couldn't sustain shift after shift. We'd have a few good ones, and then it seemed like we'd make some mistakes. And when we did that, they put it in the back of our net. So I think you nailed it. You can't play an inconsistent game against a team like Saskatoon in their own building and expect to win. So, hats off to the guys. They give it a whirl in there in the third period. We needed one more or a power play or something like that to give us a little bit more of a spark to get us to crawl back into it. But just couldn't get it.
0: Do you think at the end. In the back half of that second period, spark, you said missing a spark. Was that what you guys were kind of missing in the second period there with Saskatoon? Scored three goals in the back half of that middle period?
3: Yeah, that's the difference in the game, right? Right there. I mean, if you take those three goals out, we're right there. So for sure, we just, like you called it, consistency, whether it's a block shot. You know, I thought the two fights really give us a lot of life with Petey and Nesser. So that was good. But we just needed a little bit more of that feistiness and winning those battles. I thought that at times we weren't first on pucks when we should have been.
0: Is that a big key, do you think, especially in the defensive zone? Saskatoon, a little bit hungrier, a little bit quicker to pucks to maintain possession and attack?
3: Yeah, for sure. We have to get better at that. We have to dictate the play rather than react. We have to be first on pucks, willing to take the hits to make plays, support the pucks and get them out. They don't always have to be fancy breakouts, but we just have to beat one guy at a time, get the puck out, live to fight another day.
0: You always want to see how your team responds in a game. But after a game like tonight, do you want to see how your team responds tomorrow night as you take on the Prince Albert Raiders?
3: Well, we're back home, and it's going to be another tough game. But we got our home crowd behind us, and yeah, I mean, absolutely, we've got a veteran laden lineup here. There's no excuses. Lots of guys have got experience in the league, so there's no excuse for tomorrow night not to be ready to go.
0: Magri Coaches Show, the assistant coach Darren McKechnie. Appreciate the time, Keck, and we'll obviously see you tomorrow night. Good luck against the Prince Albert Raiders.
3: You bet. Thanks very much, James.
0: Warriors falling 7-4. We will take a short break, and then we'll wrap things up with a look at the rest of the scoreboard next on Country 100.
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0: Wrapping up by going back to the Water Vision Pool and Spa scoreboard. We did the Western Hockey League. Let's go back to downtown Moose Jaw, where the Moose Jaw Windmar Warriors suffer their first loss of the season, falling 7-3 to the Warman Wildcats. First game of a weekend series. Game 2 goes tomorrow, 12:30 at Temple Garden Center. In the SJHL, busy schedule for them. We do have a number of finals as Flin Flon shut out Estevan 5-0. Nipawin beat Humboldt 7-3. Yorkton over Melville 3-1. The Melfort Mustangs shut out the Battleford North Stars 2-0 in the third period. Kindersley leading Warman 3-2. And in the third period, Weyburn has a 5-2 lead on LaRonge. Canada West starting their regular season tonight at the Cooperator Center in Regina. The U of R Cougars skate to a 6-4 opening night win over Trinity Western. While here in Saskatoon, the Huskies, 3 goals in the third period as they come from behind, beating the Calgary Dinos 4-3. NHL's got 4 games. The Jets lost 5-1 to the Ducks. The Kraken double the Red Wings 6-3. Capitals beat the Rangers 3-1. And the Blue Jackets with a 3-2 shootout win over the Pittsburgh Penguins. CFL Friday Night Football doubleheader earlier. The Elks beat the Ticats 27-12. And currently, BC leading the 0-15 Ottawa Redblacks 21-12. Riders are back in action on Monday afternoon, kind of morning, I guess, late morning, early afternoon. They take on the 12-3 Montreal Alouettes. It is a 7-4 loss tonight for the Warriors to the Saskatoon Blades, opening up their weekend. Moose Jaw is now 2-3 on the season. They'll try and rebound tomorrow night against the Prince Albert Raiders. We'll have all the action on Country 100. Start with our Western Lumber pregame show beginning at 5:40. Tickets available, of course, online, mjwarriors.ca. That's it for us tonight. For Hannah back at the studio, I'm James Gallo saying good night from SaskTel Center in Saskatoon.

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Yeah. 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
1: Tonight, mainly cloudy with the winds picking up, gusting to 50 kilometers an hour, low of 8. Tomorrow, mainly cloudy and windy with northwest winds gusting to 50 kilometers an hour, high of 12. And Sunday, a cloudy sky with a high of 4. 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
8: Tonight, the cloudy sky continues with winds gusting to 50 kilometers an hour and a low of 8. Tomorrow, a mostly cloudy and breezy day with northwest winds gusting to 50 kilometers an hour and a high of 12. And Sunday, staying cloudy with a high of 4. Find the full forecast at discovermoosejaw.com. 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

0: One, two, three, ears on me. 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
9: Tonight, mainly cloudy with the winds picking up, gusting to 50 kilometers an hour, low of 8. Tomorrow, mainly cloudy and windy with northwest winds gusting to 50 kilometers an hour, high of 12. And Sunday, a cloudy sky with a high of 4. 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
6: Tonight, the cloudy sky continues with winds gusting to 50 kilometers an hour and a low of 8. Tomorrow, a mostly cloudy and breezy day with northwest winds gusting to 50 kilometers an hour and a high of 12. And Sunday, staying cloudy with a high of 4. Find the full forecast at discovermoosejaw.com and stream the radio anywhere and anytime from the Discover Moose Jaw app.
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0: Tomorrow, mainly cloudy and windy with northwest winds gusting to 50 kilometers an hour, high of 12. And Sunday, a cloudy sky with a high of 4. Find the full forecast at discovermoosejaw.com and stream the radio anywhere and anytime from the Discover Moose Jaw app.
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5: 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I'm an LPN at the Dr. F.H. Wigmore Hospital. On October 17th, starting at 4:30 p.m. at the Crush Can, there's going to be a ribbon Caesar night fundraiser for a fellow nurse who tragically lost her home to a house fire after working a night shift. 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
7: Tonight, the cloudy sky continues with winds gusting to 50 kilometers an hour and a low of 8. Tomorrow, a mostly cloudy and breezy day with northwest winds gusting to 50 kilometers an hour and a high of 12. And Sunday, staying cloudy with a high of 4. Find the full forecast at discovermoosejaw.com and stream the radio anywhere and anytime from the Discover Moose Jaw app.
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2: Tonight, mainly cloudy with the winds picking up, gusting to 50 kilometers an hour, low of 8. Tomorrow, mainly cloudy and windy with northwest winds gusting to 50 kilometers an hour, high of 12. And Sunday, a cloudy sky with a high of 4. Find the full forecast at discovermoosejaw.com and stream the radio anywhere and anytime from the Discover Moose Jaw app.
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1: Tonight, the cloudy sky continues with winds gusting to 50 kilometers an hour and a low of 8. Tomorrow, a mostly cloudy and breezy day with northwest winds gusting to 50 kilometers an hour and a high of 12. And Sunday, staying cloudy with a high of 4. Find the full forecast at discovermoosejaw.com and stream the radio anywhere and anytime from the Discover Moose Jaw app.
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Me another. Soon as I feel that buzz, I'll have another and another. I'm dangerous, I'm rowdy. 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I-

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2: Tonight, mainly cloudy with the winds picking up, gusting to 50 kilometers an hour, low of 8. Tomorrow, mainly cloudy and windy with northwest winds gusting to 50 kilometers an hour, high of 12. And Sunday, a cloudy sky with a high of 4. Find the full forecast at discovermoosejaw.com and stream the radio anywhere and anytime from the Discover Moose Jaw app.
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3: Tonight, the cloudy sky continues with winds gusting to 50 kilometers an hour and a low of 8. Tomorrow, a mostly cloudy and breezy day with northwest winds gusting to 50 kilometers an hour and a high of 12. And Sunday, staying cloudy with a high of 4. Find the full forecast at discovermoosejaw.com and stream the radio anywhere and anytime from the Discover Moose Jaw app.
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0: You ever feel like you're the last one to know what's going on? Your neighbors talking about a festival, your coworkers buzzing about some new bylaw, and you're over here wondering what day it is. 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
1: It's mainly cloudy and breezy with northwest winds gusting to 50 kilometers an hour. High of 12. Tonight, cloudy with possible showers or flurries, low of 1, and tomorrow a cloudy sky.

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1: Today is mostly cloudy and windy with winds gusting up to 50 kilometers an hour and a high of 12. Tonight, mostly cloudy with a slight chance of rain or flurries, low of 1. And tomorrow, staying cloudy with a high of 4. Find the full forecast at discovermoosejaw.com and stream the radio anywhere and anytime from the Discover Moose Jaw app.
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3: It's mainly cloudy and breezy with northwest winds gusting to 50 kilometers an hour. High of 12. Tonight, cloudy with possible showers or flurries. Low of 1. And tomorrow, a cloudy sky with a high of 4. Find the full forecast at discovermoosejaw.com and stream the radio anywhere and anytime from the Discover Moose Jaw app.
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1: Today is mostly cloudy and windy, with winds gusting up to 50 kilometers an hour and a high of 12. Tonight, mostly cloudy with a slight chance of rain or flurries, low of 1. And tomorrow, staying cloudy with a high of 4. Find the full forecast at DiscoverMooseJaw.com and stream the radio anywhere and anytime from the Discover Moose Jaw app.
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3: My name is Sydney Smith. I'm an LPN at the Dr. F.H. Wigmore Hospital. On October 17th, starting at 4:30 p.m. at the Crush Can, there's going to be a ribbon Caesar night fundraiser for a fellow nurse who tragically lost her home to a house fire after working a night shift. 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Children are permitted only until 8 p.m. Takeout is also an option. There will be raffle prizes and a 50-50 as well. 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
4: It's mainly cloudy and breezy with northwest winds gusting to 50 kilometers an hour. High of 12. Tonight, cloudy with possible showers or flurries. Low of 1. And tomorrow, a cloudy sky with a high of 4. Find the full forecast at discovermoosejaw.com and stream the radio anywhere and anytime from the Discover Moose Jaw app.
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2: Today is mostly cloudy and windy, with winds gusting up to 50 kilometers an hour and a high of 12. Tonight, mostly cloudy with a slight chance of rain or flurries, low of 1. And tomorrow, staying cloudy with a high of 4. Find the full forecast at discovermoosejaw.com and stream the radio anywhere and anytime from the Discover Moose Jaw app.
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4: Now your Discover Moose Jaw weather.
5: Mainly cloudy today and windy with a high of 11 degrees. Scattered showers and flurries tonight, windy with a low of 0. Tomorrow, a good chance of flurries and showers with a strong wind, a high of plus 4. On Monday, a chance of showers, plus 5. The sky clearing for Tuesday with a high of 12. Current weather conditions can be found anytime on your Discover Moose Jaw app. I'm Judy Peters.
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8: Mainly cloudy today and windy with a high of 11 degrees. Scattered showers and flurries tonight, windy with a low of 0. Tomorrow, a good chance of flurries and showers with a strong wind, a high of plus 4. On Monday, a chance of showers, plus 5. The sky clearing for Tuesday with a high of 12. Current weather conditions can be found anytime on your Discover Moose Jaw app. I'm Judy Peters.
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1: From the Provincial News Desk, I'm Judy Peters. It's been a tough harvest in the southeast. RM of Estevan Reeve and local farmer Jason LeBlanc talks about his experience over the past couple of months.
2: Well, it was a long, drawn-out harvest. There's a few of us starting to get to the end of it now. I finished last night, so we're done, but that we started on August the 6th.
1: LeBlanc says his crew did great, helping out other local farmers with work to get harvest done for everyone. A Moose Jaw man will spend nearly 6 months behind bars for spitting on police officers. Here's more from reporter Sean Slatt.
3: Evan Musso was sentenced in Moose Jaw Provincial Court after pleading guilty to six charges stemming from a September 15th arrest. The officers tried to arrest him for breaching a release order. Crown Prosecutor Stephen Wishart said Musso spat at three officers and resisted arrest. He then spat blood and saliva at an officer later in a holding cell. Judge David Chow accepted the joint submission for 210 days in custody. After credit for time served, Musso had 171 days remaining. He will also serve 12 months of probation following his release. I'm Sean Slott.
1: If Korean food is a regular part of your dinner plans, you may want to take a closer look at your pantry. To tell us more, here's reporter Cameron Kosh.
4: It's a staple in many Korean dishes, but several Taeyongcho gochujang hot pepper paste products are being recalled in Saskatchewan. The Canadian Food Inspection Agency said the product contains wheat that is not declared on the label. The recall affects the 170-gram, 500-gram, and 1-kilogram containers. Anyone with a wheat allergy, celiac disease, or other gluten-related disorder is being advised not to consume the product and to either return it to the store or throw it away. I'm Cameron Kosh.
1: The cold and flu season is here. The Saskatchewan Health Authority is reminding residents about upcoming vaccination clinics. With more, here's reporter Eric Haddam.
5: As flu vaccination clinics are set to launch across Saskatchewan next week, health officials are reminding residents that influenza can lead to serious illness, complications, and hospitalization. Medical Health Officer with the Saskatchewan Health Authority, Dr. David Tor, says the flu vaccine can help reduce the severity of illness and the risk of complications, while also helping limit the spread of the virus.
6: The biggest thing is to protect you against the more severe effects or severe illness and complications and hospitalization that can easily transpire with flu.
5: Bookings for vaccinations open October 13th on the Saskatchewan Health Authority website. I'm Eric Haddam.
1: And that's a look at your provincial news.
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1: Mainly cloudy today and windy with a high of 11 degrees. Scattered showers and flurries tonight, windy with a low of zero. Tomorrow, a good chance of flurries and showers with a strong wind, a high of plus four. On Monday, a chance of showers, plus five. The sky clearing for Tuesday with a high of 12. Current weather conditions can be found anytime on your Discover Moose Jaw app. I'm Judy Peters.
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4: Mainly cloudy today and windy with a high of 11 degrees. Scattered showers and flurries tonight, windy with a low of 0. Tomorrow, a good chance of flurries and showers with a strong wind, a high of plus 4. On Monday, a chance of showers, plus 5. The sky clearing for Tuesday with a high of 12. Current weather conditions can be found anytime on your Discover Moose Jaw app. I'm Judy Peters.
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0: 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Now your Discover Moose Jaw weather.
1: Mainly cloudy today and windy with a high of 11 degrees. Scattered showers and flurries tonight, windy with a low of zero. Tomorrow, a good chance of flurries and showers with a strong wind, a high of plus four. On Monday, a chance of showers, plus five. The sky clearing for Tuesday with a high of 12. Current weather conditions can be found anytime on your Discover Moose Jaw app. I'm Judy Peters.
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1: From the Provincial News Desk, I'm Judy Peters. A former resident of Swift Current is set to spend the next 2.5 years in a federal penitentiary in Alberta after being sentenced on a lone count stemming from a cocaine bust in Swift Current in 2025. We get more from Swift Current's Kirsty Hansen.
2: After pleading guilty to possession of cocaine for the purpose of trafficking back in January, Lacey Mandel was brought to Swift Current Provincial Court Monday afternoon in person for what was meant to be a contested sentence. Despite the Crown's initial intention for a 4.5-year sentence, a joint submission was entered, and the 33-year-old received a 900-day jail sentence, a weapons prohibition, a weapon forfeiture order, and a DNA order. Mandel recently gained another 10 charges in connection with the weapon seizure and alleged fuel theft. She'll appear back in court in November. For Golden West Broadcasting, I'm Kirsty Hansen.
1: The Moose Jaw Police Service is investigating a stabbing that sent one person to hospital early Sunday morning. With more, here's J.D. Houghton.
3: The Moose Jaw Police Service were called to the Zero Block of Manitoba Street East at around 1:15 Sunday morning after receiving a report that someone had been stabbed. The victim was taken to the hospital by EMS, but their condition is not known. Police have not said what may have led to the stabbing or whether the people involved knew each other, as the investigation remains ongoing. I'm J.D. Houghton.
1: That Thanksgiving dinner may cost a little more this year, and food prices could keep climbing after the holidays as well. Dr. Sylvain Charlebois with Dalhousie University's Agri-Food Analytics Lab says higher diesel prices are putting pressure on the entire food supply chain.
4: Diesel is impacting everything, will impact everything in a grocery store. So that's why we're bracing for some higher prices down the road.
1: Charlebois says the connection between diesel and food prices remains strong, which could mean more pressure on grocery bills later this fall and into the winter. Conservation officers are looking for help from the public after several migratory game birds were found discarded near Craven. We get more from reporter Sean Slatt.
5: Officials say several ducks and sandhill cranes were discovered along Russell Hill Road on Saturday, with all edible meat still intact. Investigators believe the birds were shot early that morning before being left on the roadside ditch sometime between 11 a.m. and 1:30 p.m. Anyone who traveled through the area during that time is asked to contact conservation officers with information. I'm Sean Slatt.
1: And that's a look at your provincial news.
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1: Mainly cloudy today and windy with a high of 11 degrees. Scattered showers and flurries tonight, windy with a low of 0. Tomorrow, a good chance of flurries and showers with a strong wind, a high of plus 4. On Monday, a chance of showers, plus 5. The sky clearing for Tuesday with a high of 12. Current weather conditions can be found anytime on your Discover Moose Jaw app. I'm Judy Peters.
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7: Mainly cloudy today and windy with a high of 11 degrees. Scattered showers and flurries tonight, windy with a low of 0. Tomorrow, a good chance of flurries and showers with a strong wind, a high of plus 4. On Monday, a chance of showers, plus 5. The sky clearing for Tuesday with a high of 12. Current weather conditions can be found anytime on your Discover Moose Jaw app. I'm Judy Peters.
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0: Country 100. 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We get it. 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
7: Mainly cloudy today and windy with a high of 11 degrees. Scattered showers and flurries tonight, windy with a low of 0. Tomorrow, a good chance of flurries and showers with a strong wind, a high of plus 4. On Monday, a chance of showers, plus 5. The sky clearing for Tuesday with a high of 12. Current weather conditions can be found anytime on your Discover Moose Jaw app. I'm Judy Peters.
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1: From the Provincial News Desk, I'm Judy Peters. It's been a tough harvest in the southeast. RM of Estevan Reeve and local farmer Jason LeBlanc talks about his experience over the past couple of months.
2: Well, it was a long, drawn-out harvest. There's a few of us starting to get to the end of it now. I finished last night, so we're done, but that we started on August the 6th.
1: LeBlanc says his crew did great, helping out other local farmers with work to get harvest done for everyone. A Moose Jaw man will spend nearly 6 months behind bars for spitting on police officers. Here's more from reporter Sean Slatt.
3: Evan Musso was sentenced in Moose Jaw Provincial Court after pleading guilty to six charges stemming from a September 15th arrest. The officers tried to arrest him for breaching a release order. Crown Prosecutor Stephen Wishart said Musso spat at three officers and resisted arrest. He then spat blood and saliva at an officer later in a holding cell. Judge David Chow accepted the joint submission for 210 days in custody. After credit for time served, Musso had 171 days remaining. He will also serve 12 months of probation following his release. I'm Sean Slott.
1: If Korean food is a regular part of your dinner plans, you may want to take a closer look at your pantry. To tell us more, here's reporter Cameron Kosh.
4: It's a staple in many Korean dishes, but several Taeyongcho gochujang hot pepper paste products are being recalled in Saskatchewan. The Canadian Food Inspection Agency said the product contains wheat that is not declared on the label. The recall affects the 170-gram, 500-gram, and 1-kilogram containers. Anyone with a wheat allergy, celiac disease, or other gluten-related disorder is being advised not to consume the product and to either return it to the store or throw it away. I'm Cameron Kosh.
1: The cold and flu season is here. The Saskatchewan Health Authority is reminding residents about upcoming vaccination clinics. With more, here's reporter Eric Haddam.
5: As flu vaccination clinics are set to launch across Saskatchewan next week, health officials are reminding residents that influenza can lead to serious illness, complications, and hospitalization. Medical Health Officer with the Saskatchewan Health Authority, Dr. David Tor, says the flu vaccine can help reduce the severity of illness and the risk of complications, while also helping limit the spread of the virus.
6: The biggest thing is to protect you against the more severe effects or severe illness and complications and hospitalization that can easily transpire with flu.
5: Bookings for vaccinations open October 13th on the Saskatchewan Health Authority website. I'm Eric Haddam.
1: And that's a look at your provincial news.
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1: Mainly cloudy today and windy with a high of 11 degrees. Scattered showers and flurries tonight, windy with a low of zero. Tomorrow, a good chance of flurries and showers with a strong wind, a high of plus four. On Monday, a chance of showers, plus five. The sky clearing for Tuesday with a high of 12. Current weather conditions can be found anytime on your Discover Moose Jaw app. I'm Judy Peters.
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Hope you're having a great one. Zach McPhee on the way for you. And here's Cowgirl from Shaboozey.

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0: Now your Discover Moose Jaw weather.
3: Mainly cloudy today and windy with a high of 11 degrees. Scattered showers and flurries tonight, windy with a low of 0. Tomorrow, a good chance of flurries and showers with a strong wind, a high of plus 4. On Monday, a chance of showers, plus 5. The sky clearing for Tuesday with a high of 12. Current weather conditions can be found anytime on your Discover Moose Jaw app. I'm Judy Peters.
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It's Della Smith and Drop. How you doing? I'm Tank Montana on the way for you in about 15 minutes. Today in country music history, and just ahead of Kelsey Kulick, here's Jelly Roll's Liar.

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7: Now your Discover Moose Jaw weather.
8: Mainly cloudy today and windy with a high of 11 degrees. Scattered showers and flurries tonight, windy with a low of 0. Tomorrow, a good chance of flurries and showers with a strong wind, a high of plus 4. On Monday, a chance of showers, plus 5. The sky clearing for Tuesday with a high of 12. Current weather conditions can be found anytime on your Discover Moose Jaw app. I'm Judy Peters.
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0: How you doing? I'm Tank Montana. This is Today in Country Music History for October 10th. On this date in 1958, Tanya Tucker was born. Happy birthday, Tanya. She had her first hit, Delta Dawn, in 1972 at the age of 13. And on this date in 1977, Johnny Cash hosted the 11th annual CMA Awards at the Grand Ole Opry House. Guests included Kenny Rogers, Crystal Gayle, and Ronnie Millsap. That's Today in Country Music History.
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Saturday morning with Tank Montana. Hope you've had a great start to your Thanksgiving long weekend. Josh Stumpf on the way for you. And here's Springsteen from Eric Church.

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8: Mainly cloudy today and windy with a high of 11 degrees. Scattered showers and flurries tonight, windy with a low of 0. Tomorrow, a good chance of flurries and showers with a strong wind, a high of plus 4. On Monday, a chance of showers, plus 5. The sky clearing for Tuesday with a high of 12. Current weather conditions can be found anytime on your Discover Moose Jaw app. I'm Judy Peters.
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How you doing? I'm Tank Montana. 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
13: Mainly cloudy today and windy with a high of 11 degrees. Scattered showers and flurries tonight, windy with a low of zero. Tomorrow, a good chance of flurries and showers with a strong wind, a high of plus four. On Monday, a chance of showers, plus five. The sky clearing for Tuesday with a high of 12. Current weather conditions can be found anytime on your Discover Moose Jaw app. I'm Judy Peters.
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0: Saturday morning with Tank Montana, CFL Week 19 of 21, playoffs and the Grey Cup not far off. The Stampeders in Winnipeg today to take on the Bombers and the Thanksgiving Classic. Saskatchewan will meet the number one team in the CFL in Montreal.
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1: From the Provincial News Desk, I'm Judy Peters. It's been a tough harvest in the southeast. RM of Estevan Reeve and local farmer Jason LeBlanc talks about his experience over the past couple of months.
2: Well, it was a long, drawn-out harvest. There's a few of us starting to get to the end of it now. I finished last night, so we're done, but that we started on August the 6th.
1: LeBlanc says his crew did great, helping out other local farmers with work to get harvest done for everyone. A Moose Jaw man will spend nearly 6 months behind bars for spitting on police officers. Here's more from reporter Sean Slatt.
3: Evan Musso was sentenced in Moose Jaw Provincial Court after pleading guilty to 6 charges stemming from a September 15th arrest. The officers tried to arrest him for breaching a release order. Crown Prosecutor Stephen Wishart said Musso spat at 3 officers and resisted arrest. He then spat blood and saliva at an officer later in a holding cell. Judge David Chow accepted the joint submission for 210 days in custody. After credit for time served, Musso had 171 days remaining. He will also serve 12 months of probation following his release. I'm Sean Slott.
1: If Korean food is a regular part of your dinner plans, you may want to take a closer look at your pantry. To tell us more, here's reporter Cameron Kosh.
4: It's a staple in many Korean dishes, but several Taeyongcho gochujang hot pepper paste products are being recalled in Saskatchewan. The Canadian Food Inspection Agency said the product contains wheat that is not declared on the label. The recall affects the 170-gram, 500-gram, and 1-kilogram containers. Anyone with a wheat allergy, celiac disease, or other gluten-related disorder is being advised not to consume the product and to either return it to the store or throw it away. I'm Cameron Kosh.
1: The cold and flu season is here. The Saskatchewan Health Authority is reminding residents about upcoming vaccination clinics. With more, here's reporter Eric Haddam.
5: As flu vaccination clinics are set to launch across Saskatchewan next week, health officials are reminding residents that influenza can lead to serious illness, complications, and hospitalization. Medical Health Officer with the Saskatchewan Health Authority, Dr. David Torr, says the flu vaccine can help reduce the severity of illness and the risk of complications, while also helping limit the spread of the virus.
6: The biggest thing is to protect you against the more severe effects or severe illness and complications and hospitalization that can easily transpire with flu.
5: Bookings for vaccinations open October 13th on the Saskatchewan Health Authority website. I'm Eric Haddam.
1: And that's a look at your provincial news.
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1: Mainly cloudy today and windy with a high of 11 degrees. Scattered showers and flurries tonight, windy with a low of 0. Tomorrow, a good chance of flurries and showers with a strong wind, a high of plus 4. On Monday, a chance of showers, plus 5. The sky clearing for Tuesday with a high of 12. Current weather conditions can be found anytime on your Discover Moose Jaw app. I'm Judy Peters.
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It's Megan Patrick on your Thanksgiving long weekend. How you doing? I'm Tank Montana. I hope you're having a great start to the long weekend. Luke Combs on the way for you. And here's Jason Aldean and Big Green Tractor.

0: It's dinner time. 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
2: Mainly cloudy today and windy with a high of 11 degrees. Scattered showers and flurries tonight, windy with a low of 0. Tomorrow, a good chance of flurries and showers with a strong wind, a high of plus 4. On Monday, a chance of showers, plus 5. The sky clearing for Tuesday with a high of 12. Current weather conditions can be found anytime on your Discover Moose Jaw app. I'm Judy Peters.
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it's Della Smith and A Girl Like You. How you doing? I'm Tank Montana. Shaboozy and Jelly Roll on the way for you after Braden King's We Got Beer.

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7: Mainly cloudy today and windy with a high of 11 degrees. Scattered showers and flurries tonight, windy with a low of 0. Tomorrow, a good chance of flurries and showers with a strong wind, a high of plus 4. On Monday, a chance of showers, plus 5. The sky clearing for Tuesday with a high of 12. Current weather conditions can be found anytime on your Discover Moose Jaw app. I'm Judy Peters.
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0: It's Kelsey Kulik's Love Me Like an Outlaw. Thanksgiving long weekend with Tank Montana, Tim Hicks on the way for you. Also the great Lainey Wilson, Mackenzie Porter, and Lies, Lies, Lies. Morgan Wallen coming up for you next.
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2: From the Provincial News Desk, I'm Judy Peters. A former resident of Swift Current is set to spend the next 2.5 years in a federal penitentiary in Alberta after being sentenced on a lone count stemming from a cocaine bust in Swift Current in 2025. We get more from Swift Current's Kirsty Hansen.
3: After pleading guilty to possession of cocaine for the purpose of trafficking back in January, Lacey Mandel was brought to Swift Current Provincial Court Monday afternoon in person for what was meant to be a contested sentence. Despite the Crown's initial intention for a 4.5-year sentence, a joint submission was entered, and the 33-year-old received a 900-day jail sentence, a weapons prohibition, a weapon forfeiture order, and a DNA order. Mandel recently gained another 10 charges in connection with the weapon seizure and alleged fuel theft. She'll appear back in court in November. For Golden West Broadcasting, I'm Kirsty Hansen.
2: The Moose Jaw Police Service is investigating a stabbing that sent one person to hospital early Sunday morning. With more, here's J.D. Houghton.
4: The Moose Jaw Police Service were called to the Zero Block of Manitoba Street East at around 1:15 Sunday morning after receiving a report that someone had been stabbed. The victim was taken to the hospital by EMS, but their condition is not known. Police have not said what may have led to the stabbing or whether the people involved knew each other, as the investigation remains ongoing. I'm J.D. Houghton.
2: That Thanksgiving dinner may cost a little more this year, and food prices could keep climbing after the holidays as well. Dr. Sylvain Charlebois with Dalhousie University's Agri-Food Analytics Lab says higher diesel prices are putting pressure on the entire food supply chain.
5: Diesel is impacting everything, will impact everything in a grocery store. So that's why we're bracing for some higher prices down the road.
2: Charlebois says the connection between diesel and food prices remains strong, which could mean more pressure on grocery bills later this fall and into the winter. Conservation officers are looking for help from the public after several migratory game birds were found discarded near Craven. We get more from reporter Sean Slatt.
6: Officials say several ducks and sandhill cranes were discovered along Russell Hill Road on Saturday, with all edible meat still intact. Investigators believe the birds were shot early that morning before being left on the roadside ditch sometime between 11 a.m. and 1:30 p.m. Anyone who traveled through the area during that time is asked to contact conservation officers with information. I'm Sean Slatt.
2: And that's a look at your provincial news.
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2: Mainly cloudy today and windy with a high of 11 degrees. Scattered showers and flurries tonight, windy with a low of 0. Tomorrow, a good chance of flurries and showers with a strong wind, a high of plus 4. On Monday, a chance of showers, plus 5. The sky clearing for Tuesday with a high of 12. Current weather conditions can be found anytime on your Discover Moose Jaw app. I'm Judy Peters.
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0: Saturday afternoon with Tank Montana and the James Barker Band's After Dark. Riley Green, Think As You Drunk. Coming up after Blake Shelton, great song with Boys Round Here.
1: Red, red, red, red, red, red, red, red, red, red, red, red, red, red, red, red, red, red, red, red, red, red, red, red, red, red, red, red, red, red, red, red, red, red, red, red, red, red, red, 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
10: Mainly cloudy today and windy with a high of 11 degrees. Scattered showers and flurries tonight, windy with a low of 0. Tomorrow, a good chance of flurries and showers with a strong wind, a high of +4. On Monday, a chance of showers, +5.

It's High Valley IBUB, as well as Toby Keith and one of my favorites with Beer for My Horses. On the way for you, Megan Maroney, as well as Kenny Chesney. And here's Tim and the Glory Boys, If I Go Missin'.

0: One, two, three, ears on me. Everybody listening? 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
6: Mainly cloudy today and windy with a high of 11 degrees. Scattered showers and flurries tonight, windy with a low of zero. Tomorrow, a good chance of flurries and showers with a strong wind, a high of plus four. On Monday, a chance of showers, plus five. The sky clearing for Tuesday with a high of 12. Current weather conditions can be found anytime on your Discover Moose Jaw app. I'm Judy Peters.
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0: It's Dean Brody and Bush Party. How you doing? It's Tank Montana. Hope you're having a great start to your Thanksgiving long weekend, a week in which 2.1 million turkeys will be consumed. It's about 37% of all turkeys sold in Canada over the year. Compared to Christmas, about 2.6 million turkeys are sold. That's about 45% of the annual turkey total. Enjoy your gobble gobble.
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Saturday afternoon with Tank Montana with Ella Langley's Loving Life Again. Tennille Towns, Sunshine's Free, coming up after George Strait, Here for a Good Time.

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3: Mainly cloudy today and windy with a high of 11 degrees. Scattered showers and flurries tonight, windy with a low of 0. Tomorrow, a good chance of flurries and showers with a strong wind, a high of plus 4. On Monday, a chance of showers, plus 5. The sky clearing for Tuesday with a high of 12. Current weather conditions can be found anytime on your Discover Moose Jaw app. I'm Judy Peters.
0: Country 100.

It's Morgan Griffiths and Bourbon. How you doing? I'm Tank Montana. Coming up in about 50 minutes today in country music history with facts about Tanya Tucker, who celebrates her birthday today, as well as Johnny Cash and the CMA Awards. So coming up, here's Kane Brown.

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8: Mainly cloudy today and windy with a high of 11 degrees. Scattered showers and flurries tonight, windy with a low of 0. Tomorrow, a good chance of flurries and showers with a strong wind, a high of plus 4. On Monday, a chance of showers, plus 5. The sky clearing for Tuesday with a high of 12. Current weather conditions can be found anytime on your Discover Moose Jaw app. I'm Judy Peters.
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0: How you doing? I'm Tank Montana. This is Today in Country Music History for October 10th. On this date in 1958, Tanya Tucker was born. Happy birthday, Tanya. She had her first hit, Delta Dawn, in 1972 at the age of 13. And on this date in 1977, Johnny Cash hosted the 11th annual CMA Awards at the Grand Ole Opry House. Guests included Kenny Rogers, Crystal Gayle, and Ronnie Millsap. That's Today in Country Music History.
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14: 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I'm your host, Ryan Fox, and this weekend, who's going to be in our top spot? Will Stella Lefty repeat for the third straight week with Boston? Or will it be Kenny Chesney with his latest hit, Carry On? Or Morgan Wallen with Been By Now? Stay with us as we find out together. Plus, every hour on this weekend show, we're catching up with the star of the hit Netflix show, Leanne, our good friend, Leanne Morgan. Lots to get to, so what do you say we line them up and count them down? 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
15: Number.

ACC debut. That is Cowgirl, American Country Countdown. It's Ryan Fox. And are you a creature of habit like me? Well, according to the Journal of Behavioral Medicine, that's a good thing. People who stick to a consistent daily routine, they say, experience better mental health and physical health. I think I'll tell my doctor that the next time I have a checkup. Meanwhile, checking in here at number 29, Parker McCollum, killing me, ACC.

0: Shaboozy at it again. First at number 30 with Cowgirl. Now at number 28 with Kevin Powers. It's Move On on American Country Countdown. It's Ryan Fox with the hits and the stars. We've been waiting patiently here for Leanne Morgan to call, and I see the phone flashing. You're in the ACC O'Reilly Auto Parts studio.
1: Could it be her?
0: Hello, ACC?
2: Ryan, my angel. It's Leanne. I'm so sorry I'm a little late.
0: You're fine. No worries.
2: Oh, you don't. Oh, thank you, honey. But my throat, my heart jumped out of my body. I've been going a little over it with every interview, and I didn't need to do that to you.
0: No, it's totally fine. Okay, hang on just a second, Leanne, and we'll talk to you after Jelly Roll, okay? And the song that was number one here in ACC a year ago today, Heart of Stone, American Country Cat.

0: It was number one here in ACC a year ago this weekend. Jelly Roll, Heart of Stone, American Country Countdown, and Ryan getting to hang with one of our good friends this weekend, the star of the Netflix hit show, Leanne, the one and only Leanne Morgan. How you doing, girl?
1: Honey, I'm good, you doll. I'm on tour right now. I'm working like Elvis.
0: Uh-oh.
1: 120 cities, and it'll go through 2027, my darling.
0: Do you ever stop, Leanne Morgan?
1: No, I don't. I guess because it took a long time for me to make it, 27 years, and now I feel like I got to make up for lost time. And Chuck Morgan wants me to work to keep money coming in.
0: Okay. He's cracking that whip, is he?
1: He is cracking that whip, honey. He even though he is lonely, I've got to say, but in Knoxville, Tennessee, I feel like with our friends, I'm like a middle school mom, and I'm constantly saying, if y'all are doing something, can y'all invite Chuck? Because I am gone a lot.
0: Right.
1: And so, yeah, so he goes to a lot of UT ball games and stuff like that to stay busy. And then I come home, and then, you know, he's staring at me, if you know what I mean.
0: Uh-oh. Mm-hmm. Full disclosure here, because I just want you to know, because he could be hearing this, the American Country Countdown is on WIVIC in Knoxville. So just...
1: Oh,
0: just,
1: dear Lord.
0: Yeah, sorry. Yeah. Yeah, we're everywhere.
1: I love my WIVK. Yeah. I can't tell you how good they've been to me.
0: Representing your town of Knoxville, Tennessee with ACC.
1: Oh, my Lord.
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10: Mainly cloudy today and windy with a high of 11 degrees. Scattered showers and flurries tonight, windy with a low of 0. Tomorrow, a good chance of flurries and showers with a strong wind, a high of plus 4. On Monday, a chance of showers, plus 5. The sky clearing for Tuesday with a high of 12. Current weather conditions can be found anytime on your Discover Moose Jaw app. I'm Judy Peters.
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0: Chase Matthew holding it down, 27 on American Country Countdown. I'm Ryan, and this weekend is a big one for Cody Johnson with his annual Kojo Champs for Charity Gala in Belton, Texas. Action items, a performance by Cody. The beneficiaries include organizations supporting military, first responders, law enforcement, and youth ag programs. Thank you for all you do, Cody. One of those songs I'm sure he's going to perform, it's this one, up to this weekend, Horseback, American Country Countdown.
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2: He's a ranch hand in a pinch, man. 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
1: Cody Johnson, horseback, number 26 on American Country Countdown. You got Ryan Fox. And big congrats to our buddy Kenny Chesney, who 2 weeks ago put out his latest album called Silver Sands Marina. And right there on that album is this one, Remember Me That Way. America.

0: Premiere from Kenny Chesney, cut number 9 off his new album, Silver Sands Marina. Remember Me That Way on American Country Countdown. You got Ryan. Always love getting new tunes from Kenny. And also, he's got a new tour on the way. The original Vibram tour kicks off in 2027. And he recently caught up with the Today Show to spill some details.
1: Yeah, we're going back out and do our stadium shows next summer. Me and Eric Church, Sheryl Crow, and Graylin James will be out there rolling down the highway. It's going to be a great summer. The Vibram was originally created, it was a way of connecting with our road crew. There was a sense of community in there. And it was a place for us to get together before the show. Some people did it during the show and after the show, just to raise a toast and to be reminded of how grateful we are and that the fact that we get to do what we do.
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0: It's Ryan Fox, and this weekend on American Country Countdown, we have a fight for number one. 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
17: Mainly cloudy today and windy with a high of 11 degrees. Scattered showers and flurries tonight, windy with a low of zero. Tomorrow, a good chance of flurries and showers with a strong wind, a high of plus 4. On Monday, a chance of showers, plus 5. The sky clearing for Tuesday with a high of 12. Current weather conditions can be found anytime on your Discover Moose Jaw app. I'm Judy Peters.
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18: Back to the country. This is American.

Corey Kent, checking in at number 25 on American Country Countdown. That's Empty Words. Train Fox. Hope you're having a great weekend. Is the city you live in known for its traffic? I've got a new list here of the worst cities for bumper-to-bumper gridlock, and I'm going to share it in our ACC Inside America segment coming up in 6 minutes. First, though, an ACC sure shot. This one is sure to join the countdown very soon from Blake Whiten. It's Bet on That American Country Countdown.

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0: It's Ryan, and when you're thinking about the worst cities in North America for traffic, it's probably not what you think. Nope, New York City, not on top of the list. Neither is L.A. I'm sure someone listening to us right now on the 405 would disagree with that. But according to the Traffic Index, who tracks things like this, the worst city in North America for traffic is actually Mexico City. Factors include congestion, average speed, average distance traveled in 15 minutes, and time lost during rush hour and other factors. Mexico City sits at 75% on the Traffic Index. 59% is Los Angeles. And at 48%, New York City. Now, if you look at the number rankings for the United States, you have L.A. at number one, New York City at number four, and at number two for the worst traffic in the U.S., that would actually be Honolulu, Hawaii. I think I might need to take a trip to Hawaii, though, to confirm this for myself in person. Who's with me? And that's this weekend's ACC Inside America as the countdown rolls on.
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0: Sure Shot. That one is sure to join our countdown very soon from Gavin Adcock. It's Wannabe, American Country Countdown. It's Ryan. There's been a lot of talk about American Idol lately, from rumors about it moving from Los Angeles to Atlanta, and also if this move would mean a change at the judges' table as well. Well, Don, we'll get to all of that coming up in two songs. First, though, current Idol judge Luke Bryan's good buddy Blake Shelton up two spots this weekend with Let Him In Anyway, American Country Countdown.
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0: Carrie Underwood and Church Bells, former ACC number one on American Country Countdown. You got Ryan Fox, and Carrie, of course, is a judge on American Idol, and rumors lately that the show is moving from Los Angeles to film in Atlanta, which is very interesting. And while its location may be different, the judges' table will not be, as Carrie recently revealed at Luke Bryan's concert in Music City recently.
1: Are you ready, Carrie?
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2: And of course, what would American Idol be without Mr. Ryan Seacrest? He will be back as well, starting your TVs spring of 2027.
1: So go tell someone to audition. It's going to be legendary, right?
2: Legendary!
1: And Lionel is doing okay. We've all been worried about Lionel. Lionel tried to drink with Carrie and I one night. So,
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0: 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American Country Countdown. I'm Ryan Fox. In this hour, Leanne Morgan's back on with us. Leanne is going to tell us all about what it's like doing the latest season of her sitcom, Leanne, on Netflix with the one and only Lainey Wilson. Plus, Miranda Lambert reminisces about her early days, and we track the biggest tours across North America. And speaking of touring, taking a break until he plays Vegas with Luke Bryan in December is Jason Aldean. Up two notches this weekend with Anytime Soon, American Country Countdown.
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Jason Aldean at number 22 on American Country Countdown. It's anytime soon. It's Ryan Fox. And seeing a country star on stage is one thing, but seeing them out in the wild, just walking around, that's something entirely different. And Chris Young says when he was at a Billy Joel concert not too long ago with his mom, he was just a fan in the stands when someone came up and told him he was their favorite country singer. That'd be a pretty cool moment for both Chris and the fan, and probably Chris's mom, too, I'd imagine. Chris Young, right now with an ACC Next track, New and Now. I didn't come here to leave American Country Countdown.

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Megan Maroney up one notch to 21 on American Country Countdown. That is Medicine. It's Ryan Fox hanging with the very funny Leanne Morgan this weekend on the show. Of course, she has her latest season of her hit Netflix sitcom Leanne streaming right now, featuring our other friend Lainey Wilson playing Leanne's cousin Jesse. So what was it like hanging with Lainey on set? Leanne will dish after Lainey sings her former ACC number one, Watermelon Moonshine, American Country Countdown. It was

0: Lainey Wilson and her smash that hit number one here on American Country Countdown exactly 3 years ago this month. Watermelon Moonshine on American Country Countdown. It's Ryan hanging with our good buddy Leanne Morgan this weekend on the show. Leanne, congratulations on the latest season of your hit Netflix sitcom. Leanne, we're loving it.
1: Thank you, my darling. Can you believe it? Isn't that crazy? And it's doing well. I hope they'll let me do a season three. We won't know for a few weeks, but it was in the top 10 for 2 weeks, and people seemed to love it, and I got the best cast in the world. And then we had all these guest spots, like darling Lainey Wilson. Honey.
0: Yes.
1: And she killed it.
0: She seems to have a really good sense of humor just from seeing her on the show and seeing her Instagram and social media posts. Was she just cracking you guys up on set?
1: Yes, she's very naturally funny. She even said to me one time, she said, I don't know why I should have gotten in stand-up because y'all don't have any overhead calls. Because she's got to take all those tractor trailers with her and all everybody. And she asked me, she goes, what do you have? And I go, well, I like a stool. I do have to have a mic, but I do like a glass of water. And she went, oh, my Lord. But we competed against each other in Family Feud, too.
0: Yes,
1: and had
0: that.
1: A ball.
0: Yes, and you beat her and her family, and she didn't like that.
1: She didn't like it. She's not over it. And she's very competitive. And then Duck, her husband, you know, he's competitive. He was a football player. And they love that show, and they want to beat us. They want us to do it again. Mm-hmm. And now that I know how it works, I think I wouldn't be so nervous. I was torn up, and my kids said, keep your mouth shut, Mom. You don't know anything. And then me and Chuck Morgan ended up winning that thing.
0: Yeah.
1: But anyway.
0: Well, it's nice of you to make it up to Lainey by giving her a guest spot on your sitcom just to kind of mend the fences, you know?
1: Yeah.
0: Yeah.
1: Well, we had a ball, honey.
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16: Scattered showers and flurries tonight, windy with a low of zero. Tomorrow, a good chance of flurries and showers with a strong wind, a high of plus four. On Monday, a chance of showers, plus five. The sky clearing for Tuesday with a high of 12. Current weather conditions can be found anytime on your Discover Moose Jaw app. I'm Judy Peters.
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Russell Dickerson, Worth Your Wild, number 20 on American Country Countdown. And Ryan Fox, in fall and spring are big times for weddings. Maybe you or someone you know has one coming up. Keep an ear out for this phrase to be used in the ceremony. Maybe you've seen it in movies where they say, if anyone knows of any reason why these two should not be joined in holy matrimony, let them speak now or forever hold their peace. I've always wondered how many times someone actually interrupts a wedding ceremony during that moment. Well, according to Men's Health Magazine, 14% of married women say someone actually tried to stop their wedding mid-ceremony. Well, I'd love to be in the audience for that one. If you've got video of this, please share it with me on social at Ryan Fox Now. Meanwhile, John Party has got his boots off. American Country Countdown. Number 9.

0: quick enough.
1: John Party, Boots Off, number 19 on American Country Countdown. It's Ryan, and someone who's seen their fair share of changes over the years in their career is Miranda Lambert, who recently put out a new album called Crisco. So have things changed in the business since her early days? Miranda speaks after her former ACC number one, The House That Built Me, and ACC...

0: That one landed at number one here in American Country Countdown in June of 2010. Miranda Lambert, The House That Built Me on ACC. It's Ryan. And recently when Miranda Lambert stopped by the Popcast podcast, she got to talking about how things have changed in the music business since her early days.
1: In the early 2000s, that was kind of the thing. It's like, dress sexy, be a pretty girl. And I was like, I'm a gun-toting redneck, you know what I mean? And I wanted to make sure that it didn't get lost in translation. And then in like 2010 era, it was like there were no females at all. And then Carrie Underwood and I like made it through pretty much a solid at least 7 years of like only guy artists coming out of country music. It's like, wow, this is like really off kilter a little bit. You know what I mean? And now I feel like it is really balanced. I really do. And I think a lot of that has to do with the way music is consumed and how there's finally room for every damn body. American Country Countdown.
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25: Scattered showers and flurries tonight. Windy with a low of 0. Tomorrow, a good chance of flurries and showers with a strong wind, a high of +4. On Monday, a chance of showers, +5. The sky clearing for Tuesday with a high of 12. Current weather conditions can be found anytime on your Discover Moose Jaw app. I'm Judy Peters.
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0: Walker Wetmore with an ACC sure shot. That one is sure to join our countdown very soon. Who told you that? On American Country Countdown. And Ryan and Tucker put together two great shows with Brooks and Dunn this weekend at Dickies Arena in Fort Worth, Texas. And speaking of big shows, we have tracked down where you see some of your favorite stars all across North America with our ACC tour tracker. Don't move. We'll get to it after Graylin James, Water to Wedding, American Country Countdown.
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0: You got Ryan and Ellis making a swing down south this weekend on tour in Tulsa, Oklahoma, and Lubbock, Texas, home of the Texas Tech Red Raiders. But she's not the only artist hitting the road this weekend.
2: Yeah, that's my kind of night.
0: Luke Bryan's taking his Word on the Street tour to the Northwest with dates in Auburn, Washington at the White River Amphitheater and BECU Live at Northwest Quest in Airway Heights, Washington. Thomas Rhett's logging a couple dates in Albuquerque, New Mexico, and Phoenix, Arizona, with opening acts Ernest and the Yeehaw Meemaw herself, Emily Ann Roberts. And his Garthness, Garth Brooks, continues to sell out arenas, playing several shows in Salt Lake City. We're heading to his home state of Oklahoma at the end of the month. And that's this weekend's ACC Tour Tracker as the countdown rolls on.
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12: 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Number 17.

Jelly Roll, Hands Up, number 17 on American Country Countdown. And Ryan Fox, as we take you inside the lives of country stars each and every weekend right here on ACC. And often before or even during their music careers, some stars tried other things to make ends meet. Coming up, we're going to tell you what one country star did and decided it was not for him. It's after Flatland Cavalry and Never Coming Back at ACC.

0: Watson Westbrook, Painted You Pretty, number 16 on American Country Countdown. You got Ryan Fox with the hits. And Hudson has a new album dropping next month, Made You Look. It's coming out on November 6th, but it wasn't always music for Hudson. In fact, as he recently revealed to our friends at 93Q in Houston, he thought about trying his hand at rodeo.
1: I did a little bit. So, like, team roping's really big in Stephenville. And then I feel like bronc riding's pretty big around there. But I never rode any broncs. I did a little bit of roping growing up. And I picked up guitar, and I was like, yeah, this ain't for me. 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
0: Coast to coast and around the world, this is American Country Countdown. I'm your host, Ryan Fox, and a lot going on this hour. First, we hear new music from Stella Lefty. Then it's an ACC world premiere for Miranda Lambert and Ella Langley. You don't want to miss it from the ACC O'Reilly Auto Parts studio. 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

Reigning CMA New Artist of the Year is Zach Top. South of Sanity, 15 on American Country Countdown. It's Ryan Fox, and as a result of him winning that CMA award, the CMA Foundation has made a $10,000 investment in music education initiatives connected to Zach, helping provide students with the resources and opportunities they need to learn, grow, and thrive through music. Pretty cool. Brantley Gilbert was nominated for CMA New Artist of the Year back in 2012. Here he is now with an ACC Next track. 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You always

Wetzel and Ella Langley, number 14. It's Jaded on American Country Countdown. Ryan Fox with the hits. It's sitcoms over the years have had their fair share of country connections. Heck, Reba has had more than one turn in front of the camera with her sitcom Reba and her latest Happy's Place. But how does a comedian like Leanne Morgan go from remembering her stand-up routine to remembering her lines? We're going to ask her. After we hear from Reba, turn on the radio. An ACC Extra. No!

0: 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An ACC extra on American Country Countdown. You got Ryan hanging with funny woman Leanne Morgan this weekend. Leanne, you got the second season of your hit sitcom on Netflix, Leanne, streaming right now. It's so good. But I'm curious, how different is it remembering your stand-up routine as opposed to memorizing your lines for the show?
1: Oh, the things that I talk about in stand-up really happen to me.
0: Yeah.
1: I wish that I were more like Jerry Seinfeld and Nate Bargatze and Jim Gaffigan, and they do not go from there. You know, it's almost like a script. They have every word and they know exactly what they're saying. Honey, I'm more freewheeling it, but it's my story, so I can remember them, and I, you know in my mind what happened. That learning those lines, honey, that was a challenge for me. And they hired one person to be with me all the time, and she is a doll. And she figured out how I learn, and we work every day, every night on that while I'm shooting. And I couldn't do it without her. Then you're in front of a live audience, but when we mess up, people love it and just lose their mind. And so that the first season, I was scared to death. And the second season, I realized how this all worked. And they really do love to be part of the audience and knowing when you're going to mess up and stuff. And they love it. So that helped ease a lot of my nerves.
0: Reba famously said that she hid her lines around the set on her sitcom. Do you do anything like that at all?
1: Honey, I may have to. As time goes on, I may have to. And then they told me, I shoot on the lot where Friends was shot.
0: Oh, yeah, Warner, right?
1: And yeah.
0: On the very same soundstage, wow.
1: And so in 24, stage 24, mm-hmm. where Full House and The Comeback.
0: Wow.
1: And so a lot of these people have worked on with Courtney Cox and all those people when they were doing Friends. And they tell me that Courtney Cox had, like, lines on the fruit. Matt LeBlanc would hide them and move them.
0: Nice.
1: To mess with her. I know. So I may have them because it gets up to be a lot, you know, I'm almost in every scene.
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17: Scattered showers and flurries tonight, windy with a low of 0. Tomorrow, a good chance of flurries and showers with a strong wind, a high of plus 4. On Monday, a chance of showers, plus 5. The sky clearing for Tuesday with a high of 12. Current weather conditions can be found anytime on your Discover Moose Jaw app. I'm Judy Peters.
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2: Leading the way in all things country. This

plays our guest this weekend, Leanne Morgan's cousin on Leanne's Netflix show called Leanne. Lainey Wilson, Phone Keys Wallet, number 13 on American Country Countdown with Ryan Fox. And I mentioned a little bit earlier that the CMA Foundation is donating $10,000 to music education with connections to Zach Topp for his CMA New Artist of the Year Award. And they also just told me they're doing the same for Lainey. This is connected to her 2025 CMA Entertainer of the Year Award. They're donating it in honor of that, putting 10 grand into Notes for Notes, the youth music education nonprofit that provides kids with instruments, recording studios, and music education. Love it. Spread the cash and spread the love this weekend on ACC and up three spots to number 12, Luke Combs. Rethink Some Things. American Country Countdown.

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At number 12 on American Country Countdown, Ryan Fox with all the hits and the stars coast to coast and around the world. And what sitcoms did you grow up on? Was it old school like Andy Griffith or maybe Home Improvement? Everybody Loves Raymond, Big Bang Theory, Saved by the Bell? Hang out with Talk Sitcoms with someone who's starring in one after this ACC world premiere from Stella Lefty and her beau, Vincent Mason. Here's Something to Lose, American Country Countdown. I can't.

0: There it is, track number 10 on her debut album, Long Way Home, Stella Lefty and her boyfriend, Vincent Mason. They sound good together. Something to Lose on American Country Countdown. And Ryan Fox here with the super funny and super nice Leanne Morgan. Leanne, we're so happy about your show, Leanne, season 2. If you haven't seen it, stream it on Netflix. I'm curious, though, as a fan of sitcoms myself, what were your favorite shows, sitcoms, growing up?
1: Oh, my gosh. I loved WKRP.
0: Okay, yeah.
1: In Cincinnati. I loved Bob Newhart.
0: Yeah, Larry, Daryl, and Daryl. Yeah.
1: Larry, Daryl, and Daryl. And then, I've always loved Ray Romano. I love Roseanne. When Roseanne did that first set on Johnny Carson, talking about her years being a honing device, and she blew up overnight and then got that sitcom. I mean, when I saw that, I thought, oh my gosh, I can do it. It was inspired me so much. That was years ago. Yeah. There's not Cheers, Frasier. I mean, there's a million.
0: Yeah.
1: Mary Tyler Moore. I remember loving Mary Tyler Moore when I was little. Lucille Ball. I've just always loved them. But then I got to be a huge fan of Single Cam, like Parks and Recreation, The Office. I love all that too.
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20: Scattered showers and flurries tonight, windy with a low of 0. Tomorrow, a good chance of flurries and showers with a strong wind, a high of +4. On Monday, a chance of showers, +5. The sky clearing for Tuesday with a high of 12. Current weather conditions can be found anytime on your Discover Moose Jaw app. I'm Judy Peters.
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1: Think Is You Drunk, number 11 on American Country Countdown. I'm Ryan, and we're officially rolling into a series of holiday months here in 2026. We got Halloween this month, Thanksgiving in November, then Christmas, of course, in December. We're talking holidays with our guest Leanne Morgan and two songs. First, though, speaking of Riley Green, it's an ACC Next track, New and Now, from Riley and Carly Pierce. If I don't leave, I'm going to stay. American Country Countdown.

0: more than I've ever loved it. And I get Christmas plate, Thanksgiving plate. I buy turkeys, the little turkeys to set around the table. I go nuts over eating. I buy turkeys, the little turkeys to set around the table. I go nuts over Easter. I'm not really a big Halloween, but my grandbabies, you know, love it. Put on dinosaur outfits, so I'll probably put on a dinosaur outfit too.
1: Okay.
0: Because I want them to think I'm the funnest person on earth. And I love getting Christmas pillows, honey, fall decor. I don't have a lick of sense of it.
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See Sure Shot. That one is sure to join the countdown very soon from Jacob Hackworth. What took you so long? American Country Countdown with Ryan Fox. And we already gave you an ACC world premiere earlier this hour from Stella Lefty and Vincent Mason. Something to Lose. So how about another new collab from Ella Langley and Miranda Lambert? We're sliding into our snakeskin boots after Dan and Shay. Say so. American Country Countdown. Number.

0: an ACC world premiere from Miranda Lambert and Ella Langley. It's Snakeskin Boots on American Country Countdown. It's Ryan. That one is on Miranda's latest album called Crisco. It's a blend of country and disco. That's how she gets that name. And that's not the only collab on that project. You also have her song with Chris Stapleton, A Song to Sing, and a remake of the Roseanne Cash hit, 7 Year Ache, with Miranda and Parker McCollum. Check out Miranda's new album, Crisco, out now as the countdown rolls on.
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0: The longest running country music countdown in the world. This is American Country Countdown. I'm Ryan Fox, and the final hour of this weekend's ACC starts now from the ACC O'Reilly Auto Parts Studio. On the way, a huge honor is given to Megan Maroney. We find out which country star used to dress up as Kenny Chesney for Halloween. And speaking of Kenny Chesney, can his latest hit, Carry On, unseat Stella Lefty and her massive hit, Boston, at number one? Well, there's only one way to find out. Let's line them up and count them down. Lauren Elena and Chase Matthew are still riding high with this one. All My Exes, American Country Countdown.

Love that collab from Lauren Elena and Chase Matthew, number 8 on American Country Countdown. That is All My Exes. It's Ryan Fox. And from one collab to another, Post Malone and Blake Shelton, Raising a Glass, to Pour Me a Drink, and Ace.

Casey, number one, Be By You at number seven this weekend on American Country Countdown. It's Ryan Fox with the hits. And it's hard to believe Dolly Parton left us more than a month ago. Time is certainly flying, but we'll always remember the bright shining light that Dolly was in the world. And someone who wanted to share their thoughts on the country music legend and her passing joins us after Dolly sings with Brad Paisley, When I Get Where I'm Going, an ACC Extra. When I get where

0: Brad Paisley, and the Queen of Country, Dolly Parton. It's When I Get Where I'm Going on American Country Countdown. Brad's going to be part of the new CMA special, I Will Always Love You, a celebration of Dolly Parton, coming up in about a week and a half. A live special that will include Carrie Underwood, Carly Pierce, Darius Rucker, Ella Langley, Kristen Bell, Lady A, Reba McEntire, and many, many more. October 21st on ABC and Disney Plus. Hanging with our good friend Leanne Morgan on the show this weekend. Leanne, I know you living in Knoxville, Tennessee, which is right there close to Dolly's hometown. You felt this loss. What has Dolly's passing meant to you?
1: Oh, my gosh. I was not ready to give her up. I don't think anybody was ready to give her up. But I just couldn't believe it. But wasn't she something? And I think, you know, for that little thing, rest in peace, because didn't she give us so much joy?
0: Yes.
1: For so long. I mean, I remember going to watch her, because I was raised outside of Nashville, and my little mom and daddy had a meat processing plant, and the Grand Ole Opry would give us tickets every year because we cut up their meat. Wow. The president of the Grand Ole Opry and Mel Tillis. But I remember watching her when she was still with Porter Wagoner.
0: Yep.
1: And then I loved every movie she was ever in. Honey, I've raised my children at Dollywood. I've lived in Knoxville, Tennessee now. Mm-hmm. And so I had Dollywood season passes every year. And my kids, that's what we did for fun. And I mean, she just... And then the music, you hear that song from Dolly. There's just nobody like her. Nobody like. And then, honey, my middle child worked for Children's Hospital raising large gifts, nonprofit, for 6 years. Well, that hospital is where my grandbaby was in the NICU. Chuck Morgan is a baby cuddler and cuddles drug-dependent babies every Friday. Mm-hmm. And has done it for 10 years. Wow. So East Tennessee Children's Hospital means the world to my family. And Dolly gave generational wealth, and they renamed it the Dolly Parton Children's Hospital. So everything she's ever done for, I mean, what she's done for nonprofit, mm-hmm. for, you know, it's just crazy. I mean, there'll never be another one like her.
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15: Scattered showers and flurries tonight, windy with a low of 0. Tomorrow, a good chance of flurries and showers with a strong wind, a high of +4. On Monday, a chance of showers, +5. The sky clearing for Tuesday with a high of 12. Current weather conditions can be found anytime on your Discover Moose Jaw app. I'm Judy Peters.
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Luke Bryan up two notches to number six on American Country Countdown. It's country and she knows it. It's Ryan Fox. And who doesn't love a good list, right? Maybe one to take to the grocery store or get things done at the office. But up next, Megan Maroney has landed herself on a list that is definitely worth mentioning. Get to that after Megan sings her former ACC number one from earlier this year. 6 months later, American Country Countdown. Well,

0: Megan Maroney and her big ACC number one from January of this year, 6 months later on American Country Countdown. I'm Ryan, and big congrats going out to Megan, who's been included in Time Magazine's 2026 Time 100 Next list. So what's it all about? Well, Time is recognizing the 100 most influential rising stars, and there's several categories, including artists, phenoms, leaders, innovators, and advocates. Pretty big deal. You can see you made the list when you link up to it at time.com. 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
2: Back to the country. This is American.

It was our number one song here at ACC exactly 10 years ago this weekend. Billy Currington, Don't Hurt Like It Used To, on American Country Countdown. And Ryan and Billy's busy wrapping up his summer tour this week with Kip Moore in the Sunshine State with stops in Hollywood and Palm Coast, Florida. Meanwhile, Ella Langley is on the other coast. Get ready for a couple stops in L.A. at the iconic Greek Theater. One of my favorite places to see a show. Ella, on your radio right now, with Love and Life Again, American Country Countdown.

0: Kenny Chesney, and a hit that spent 2 weeks in our number two spot on American Country Countdown back in 2020. Happy Does with Ryan, and that song still being felt 6 years later as it was co-written by Water to Wedding singer Graylin James. Yes, and Graylin's still riding high as he was announced recently as an opening act for Kenny's upcoming original Vibe Room tour in 2027. And Graylin's connection to Kenny Chesney goes far beyond that, as he recently explained to our friends in Phoenix at Campbell Country that growing up, he would dress up as Kenny Chesney for Halloween.
1: No, I rocked it 5 years in a row. Perfect. I dressed up as Kenny Chesney for Halloween 5 years in a row, and I wanted to be him so bad. So to kind of come full circle, I wrote my first number one song for Kenny, which changed my life. So we've kind of become homies, but you know, he started off as my idol. Now he's a good friend, and yeah, now the guy I'm on tour with.
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3: Scattered showers and flurries tonight, windy with a low of 0. Tomorrow, a good chance of flurries and showers with a strong wind, a high of +4. On Monday, a chance of showers, +5. The sky clearing for Tuesday with a high of 12. Current weather conditions can be found anytime on your Discover Moose Jaw app. I'm Judy Peters.
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John Morgan up two spots to number four on American Country Countdown. It's Kid Myself here with Ryan. I just got a text from Leanne Morgan. Leanne has been our guest this weekend on the show. She says she forgot to mention something. So she's going to call us right back. We're going to answer the phone and see what Leanne would like to say. But first, for the last 2 weeks, this song was at number one here in ACC. This week, it drops two spots to number three. Stella Lefty, Boston, American Country Countdown. On a train.

0: Two straight weeks at number one here on American Country Countdown. Stella Lepti drops a couple to number three on this week's ACC. It's Boston. Here with Ryan Fox. All right, Leanne Morgan has just called us back. I understand you have something you want to tell us here before you go. Okay, go ahead, girl.
1: Thank you, my darling. And tell everybody I'm on tour across the United States of America, and we're about to announce 2027 dates. But go to LeanneMorgan.com. 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All right, you angel. Thank you so much, Ryan.
0: Oh, you know we love you. Open invitation, Leanne.

0: In a while, and it seems like the hits he creates always find their way into this part of the countdown. And knocking at the door at number one, up two spots, Been By Now on ACC.
1: Number two. No.

Morgan Wallen with the second biggest song in the land this weekend, Been By Now, up two spots to number two on American Country Countdown. It's Ryan Fox, and now we have arrived to the number one song in America, and it's by an artist who undeniably is a country legend. And his now over three-decade career, he has amassed hit after hit after hit. Until now, he has notched 33 number ones here in American Country Countdown, which is our record for the most number ones by any artist. Back in July, his latest hit propelled him into our top 10 for a record-breaking 62nd time, besting fellow icons Tim McGraw and George Strait. And even after all these years and all the hits, it still never gets old to him. Telling Billboard magazine, quote, "As a creative spirit, sending songs into the universe that hit people in the heart means everything to me. It's an honor and a privilege. And it's our tremendous honor for a record-breaking 34th time on American Country Countdown to say this country legend and icon once again has the number one song in the land. The brand new number one song in America on American Country Countdown belongs to Kenny Chesney.

0: have it, the brand new number one song in America on American Country Countdown. It's Kenny Chesney with Carry On. American Country Countdown is the longest running country countdown show in the USA. Broadcasting this week and every week from our ACC O'Reilly Auto Parts studio, the countdown was created by Casey Kasem, Dom Bastani, and Tom Rounds. ACC is a production of Westwood One. Special thanks to Chris Carson, Dingo O'Brien, Corey Linton, and Susan Stevens for helping us bring you the biggest hits and the biggest stars every weekend right here. And big thanks to our special guest this weekend, funny woman Leanne Morgan. Make sure you catch the hilarious second season of her hit Netflix sitcom, Leanne, streaming now. And make sure you join us next week when more big stars will be dropping by, and we may just have a brand new number one song. Until then, this is Ryan Fox saying be safe, take care of each other, and we'll see you then.
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1: This is Moose Jaw Warriors Hockey, live on Country 100, your home for the Western Hockey League in southern Saskatchewan. The Western Timbermart pregame show takes you to the opening faceoff, the starting lineups, coach and player comments, and the keys to the game. 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Let's head to the rink and join the voice of the Warriors, James Gallo.
2: A two-game weekend schedule for the Moose Jaw Warriors opened last night in Saskatoon with their second meeting of the season against the Blades. Saskatoon controlled the flow for the majority of the first period. They were first in the pucks in the Moose Jaw zone, which resulted in extra zone time and produced an early goal to take a 1-0 lead. Moose Jaw had two power plays in the first period, and they used that to push towards the Blade net. Not long after the Saskatoon goal, the Warriors landed on the man advantage, and in the final moments of the power play, Riley Thorpe scored his second of the year, tying the game at 1. 3.5 minutes into the second period, Saskatoon's Cooper Williams scored his second of the game to put the Blades back up by 1. Just over a minute later, the Warriors responded with a beautiful goal from Noah Dagenstein, tying the game at 2. For the rest of the middle frame, the Blades were the hungry of the two teams. They outshot the Warriors 12-6 in the period and picked up three more goals to take a 5-2 lead. Midway through the third, the Warriors found life on a goal from Landon McFadden. However, Saskatoon scored shortly after to go back up by 3. The boys pulled back within 2 on a goal from Colt Carter just over a minute later, but Saskatoon put the game away 4 minutes later with another goal and went on to hand the Warriors a 7-4 loss. After dropping the last two games, the squad will look to get back on the right flight path tonight. Good evening and welcome back to Temple Garden Center, where the Warriors are preparing for their first meeting of the year against the defending Eastern Conference champion Prince Albert Raiders. James Gallo and Derek Klentzel in the Golden West Trailer and Equipment Broadcast Booth. There is plenty to come throughout the Western Lumber pregame show. We start by heading back to last night, where the Warriors suffered a tough loss in Saskatoon after giving up 4 goals in the second period. Going into the game, consistency was one of my keys to the game, and it was a lack of consistency which cost Moose Jaw in the middle period. Now, Derek, I know it is easier said than done, but can you explain to fans how hard it is to achieve consistency in major junior hockey in a variety of areas, and what little details do you think can help this team find it?
3: Well, I think that word, consistency, is the hardest thing you chase in junior hockey, is trying to find how to play from shift to shift and period to period. And if you look at the good teams, and we've had good teams here and not too far back, when you look at those teams, they never get too high, they never get too low. You know what you're getting in effort each and every night. I think the little details is effort, energy, and decision making. I think those three things are key to having that consistency to your game.
2: Well, you look at the team in 2024, yes, they were consistently good, but there was nights they only played 25 minutes and found a way to win 7-5. This year's Moose Jaw Warriors, they're not like that, right? Call a spade, and that's where you need the consistent work ethic, is what you talked about. I think it's got to start right there for the Warriors.
3: Yeah, absolutely. They got to bring it each and every shift, and just because you had a good period, you can't go down to the dressing room, sit and think it's just going to be easy for the rest of the game because we played that one good period. You have to be able to bring it. You got to keep your effort and your energy up at all times.
2: Second year forward, Matthew Lajoie picked up an assist in the loss last night and now has 5 points in 5 games. Now, Derek, what differences have you noticed in Matthew's game early in this season, and how important do you think he can become to this team as the season continues?
3: Well, there's lots that goes into Matthew's game. I think, A, he's a year older. He's had a good summer. He became stronger, and he wants to find that ability to play in both ends of the ice. And there's a lot of players, when you can master the defensive zone, it really helps your offensive game. And I think that's what's starting to happen with Matthew, is he doesn't have to think so much about the defensive zone. He's becoming more comfortable in what his role is there, and now he's taking advantage of the offense. 5 points, 5 games, as you and I talked about. But the biggest thing is he can be a catalyst. He's a guy that does have that offensive flair. I think that's exactly what this team needs. He continues to take care of his own end. He's going to really be the benefactor, and the team will really benefit from his offense.
2: One of the phrases that head coach Scott King is using this year is own your development, and I think Matthew, along with other guys, that's where they find success, owning their development. You know, it's not just on the coaches. It's on yourself as well, and there's a lot of guys putting in that extra work, extra time to make themselves better.
3: Yeah, every player that's in this league, they're obviously skilled in their own right to even get here. But if you want to take that next step, it's the finer things. What are the little details that you're going to do to help yourself along the way?
2: Tonight, the Warriors square off against the Prince Albert Raiders, who enter with a 2-6 record after losing in Regina last night. The Raiders have gone through significant changes from last year's roster, but Derek, fans and the Warriors need to know that this team has plenty of dangerous players who will be hungry to make an impact this evening.
3: Yeah, there's a lot of good players on this team who are impact players on that very good Prince Albert Raider team from last year. You know, you got highly touted Brock Cripps, you got Howe, Smith, McGarity, Sievertson, Boychuk, Gorzinski, throw in the goaltender, Michael Orslak. They're all very good players that actually really helped this team last year. They are impact players. Both fans can be excited to see them in the building, and the Warriors got to be aware.
2: Still plenty more to come as we make our way through the Westrum Lumber pregame show. Derek, of course, has his C&D mechanical keys to the game. I'll go through the starting lineups and the Water Vision Pool and Spa scoreboard. Up first, it's the Mad Greek Coaches Show with head coach Scott King. We will rewind to last night's game in Saskatoon briefly and then look ahead to tonight. It's hockey night in southern Saskatchewan. It's the Warriors and Prince Albert Raiders live from the hangar in downtown Moose Jaw. 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
2: Saturday, Mad Greek Coaches Show with head coach Scott King. Warriors getting ready for their first tilt of the season against the Prince Albert Raiders, but coming off the loss last night in Saskatoon. And Scott, when you rewatch that game and even living it in person, do you feel it was a lack of consistency for your team, especially in the second period where you surrendered four goals and kind of chasing really after that?
4: Yeah, I thought there was points in the game where we were very good. I thought there was points where we just looked like Saskatoon just overwhelmed us with their speed. So the problem with the game was is the individual mistakes that lead to goals. So it's like, if you look at it, the structure part's fine. It's the individual mistake that leads to another individual mistake, and then it's in the back of your net. So the correctable stuff, it's very easily correct. It's just, and I showed the guys 10 minutes ago. So we it's all within our hands. And at the end of the day, you know, we pushed back and kept pushing back. And unfortunately, you know, they got a break, I thought, with that power play goal. But at the end of the night, you can't keep chasing games. It's a recipe for a disaster.
2: You've got a lot of WHL experience in your locker room. Are those the guys that you have to lean on right now in the early goings of the season to start getting the ship moving in the right direction?
4: Yeah, there's no question. We need more from certain guys, and it's been like that since training camp. So all you can do as a coach is continue to show them things, continue to try and work with them, stay positive as much as you can, because at the end of the day, we need those guys. So as a group, I think we have the majority of the group going, but we need some more guys kind of pulling on the rope. If we get everybody, we'll be fine. But no matter what team you have, if you got a couple guys that aren't, you're going to be in trouble.
2: Mad Greek Coaches Show with head coach Scott King. Now the Warriors taking on the Prince Albert Raiders. Two teams coming off of losses last night. Two hungry teams as well. Scott, for you, what is hungry hockey, and how is it important for the Warriors tonight?
4: Yeah, it's simple as that. It's if you're a guy that maybe doesn't block shots, are you willing to wear one tonight? Are you willing to do the extra dirty work in the D zone to get a puck out? Maybe you have to dive and stab one out. Are you willing to get inside and check and really check hard, like not just be there but get the job done? So that's what it's going to take tonight, and that was the message this morning. It's they're going to be super hungry. They're going to come in and give us their best game. But we should be doing the same thing. And if we do that, and if we play with urgency and desperation, that's all it is. Urgency and desperation, will be fine.
2: Prince Albert Raiders, usually that heavy style of team. They've lost a lot of guys from the Eastern Conference Championship team last year. Scott, in this game, do you need those dirty details against a team like Prince Albert?
4: Yeah, they're a good team. Like, their record doesn't show what they are. They're still a good team. You know, they check well, they're physical, they play the game the right way. So for us, we have to come out and not just match the start. We have to take it to them right off the bat. We have to dictate the play early. We have to make them chase us. And then if we do that and we can kind of build shift to shift, it should be a good night. But at the end of the day, the game is decided by, as much as it's team sport, it's decided by individual players. So if we can get more guys that are individually better tonight, we'll give ourselves a good chance.
2: Magri Coaches Show with head coach Scott King. Good luck tonight against the Prince Albert Raiders.
4: You bet. Thanks, James.
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2: Let's run through our starting lineups, beginning in the Moose Jaw Warrior crease, where you'll find 19-year-old number 41 Jordan Switzer out of Edmonton, Alberta, fourth appearance of the season, a 1-2 record, a .477 goals against, and an .865 save percentage. On the blue line, a pair of 19-year-olds, number 4 Nolan Paquette out of Calgary, and number 10 Connor Schmidt from Sturgeon County, Alberta. At center ice, number 34, Luke Mraz, the 19-year-old from Grand Coulee, Saskatchewan. On one side, he'll have number 11, Rasmus Kamarainen from Helsinki, Finland. And on the other side, number 19, Casey Brown from Regina. Scratches for the Warriors tonight include Cohen Williams and Carson Dykart. On the other side of the red line, it's the Prince Albert Raiders, led by number 30, 19-year-old Mikhail Orshulak, one of the best goaltenders last year. This year, this will be his seventh appearance, a 2-4 record, a .365 goals against, an .877 save percentage. How good was he at the World Juniors last year? Fully expect him to be there again this year for Czechia. He is a very big difference maker for Prince Albert. On the blue line, you'll find number 6, Bennett Kelly from Cochrane, Alberta, along with highly touted NHL draft pick prospect number 12, Brock Cripps out of Victoria, BC. Watch this young man. He is special. You'll hear Derek and I talk a lot about him as the broadcast continues. At center ice, from Kazakhstan, number 24, 19-year-old Alisher Sarkinov. On one side, he'll have number 29, Brandon Gorzinski from Scottsdale, Arizona. On the other side, from Plymouth, Minnesota, number 18, Eli Moldy. Scratches for the Raiders include Liam Meyer and Malachi Martin. That's our starting lineups for this evening's game. A look at Derek Klentzel, C&D Mechanical. Keys to the game next on Country 100.
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2: This is the first of 7 meetings this year between the Warriors and the Raiders. Last season, Moose Jaw went 0-5-0-1 against Prince Albert. They were 0-2-1 here at home. Landon McFadden led the Warriors with 4 goals and 5 points against the Raiders. Braden Coots led the Raiders with 3 goals and 10 points against the Warriors. Ben Harvey is their leading returning scorer, as he had 5 goals and 9 points against the Warriors. Mikhail Orshulak went 4-0 with a .147 goals against and a .926 save percentage. There's our tale of the tape. We'll move over to Derek Klentzel, C&D Mechanical. Keys to the hockey and courteous and efficient service you can rely on since 1958. Partner, as we always do, let's start with the hometown Warriors.
3: Yeah, I think for Moose Jaw to be successful tonight, they got to match the Raiders' intensity right at the beginning of the game and for an entire game. Now, I take that back. They want to force the Raiders to match their intensity here tonight. They want to catch the Raiders on their heels. I think, secondly, they need a breakout game from Casey Brown. He had a late start to the season due to an injury, but he's been back for a number of weeks now, and the Warriors need him to be that impact player that he was late in the year last year before he suffered that injury. They need his speed. They need his offense. They need him to get going on a consistent basis. For PA, hunger. It's my understanding they weren't happy with their game last night. they're going to have to bring that hunger and intensity to their own game here tonight. And secondly, physical play. As far as I'm concerned, anytime Prince Albert is at their best, they bring that physical play to their game. That's their identity.
2: Right, that aggressive forecheck, low, high, to the point, then everybody to the net, causing some havoc. I like how you mentioned hungry hockey. I think that's the key for both teams.
3: Yeah.
2: Both teams, from my understanding, obviously watching from a Warrior perspective, talking with some people with the Raiders, kind of the same issues. Consistency has been a little bit of an issue, and I think a lot of returning players, but a lot of returning players with new pressures and new expectations. So it can be hard to find that consistency early on in the season. Another one for Moose Jaw, and we joke about it, but it's a picture that we've seen so many times. Second period.
3: Yeah.
2: Right? The second period, for whatever reason, continues to be a thorn in the Moose Jaw Warriors' side. Let's see if they can flip that this evening against the Prince Albert Raiders.
3: Yeah, I think that's very important as we talk about 60 minutes, but there's been a number of games where they've come out, had good starts, and then it just seems like they relax, and then the second period gets away from them, and then they scramble and work like crazy to get back in the third. Sometimes they do. A lot of times you don't when you fall behind after two periods. I think another interesting dynamic here tonight, we talked about Prince Albert Raiders goaltending. I think the Warriors goaltender here tonight's got to put on a big performance as well. Two impact goalies, Switzer brought in by Moose Jaw to be that calming force. I look for that here tonight. Orshelak, we know what he's done both for the Raiders and at the World Junior. So I want Switzer to be hungry and see if he can be better than the guy at the other end.
2: Really good point on that one. Our C&D mechanical keys to the game. Another short break, and we'll close out by looking at the Water Vision Pool and Spa scoreboard on Country 100.
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2: One of eight games in the Western Hockey League on a Saturday night. Welcome back to Temple Garden Center as we look at the Water Vision Pool and Spa scoreboard. The other game in Saskatchewan tonight, back up in the Bridge City, where the Blades host the Regina Pats. The only game in Alberta is at Medicine Hat between the Tigers and the Victoria Royals. The other games, either south of the border or on the West Coast, in the interior, in the Okanagan. The Kelowna Rockets hosting the Brandon Wheat Kings as they wind down their BC Division road trip. Have done a really good job on their road trip so far. As well, south, you got Everett and Spokane. Penticton is in Tri-City. Lethbridge winding down their U.S. Division road trip. They're in Wenatchee. And in Vancouver tonight, the Giants take on the Seattle Thunderbirds. Earlier today, the Moose Jaw Widmar Warriors pick up a 3-2 win over the Warman Wildcats. That splits their weekend series. So the Moose Jaw Widmar Warriors now 5-1 out of the weekend on the air, tied with the Prince Albert Mentos for top spot in the Saskatchewan U18 AAA Hockey League. Full schedule in the SJHL in Canada West action. The U of R at home this weekend taking on Trinity Western, coming off the win last night, while Saskatchewan at home, they'll take on the Calgary Dinos. They picked up a narrow win as well last night. National Hockey League, Fourteen games on the schedule. Six Canadian teams in action, including an early win by the Oilers, 3-1 over the San Jose Sharks. How'd you like Darnell Nurse with Mark Spector the other day? Very entertaining interview in the locker room, I thought.
3: Wasn't giving him much.
2: Can you blame him?
3: Next question.
2: Can't blame him at all.
3: Basically ran him up.
2: Vancouver lost 4-1 to the New Jersey Devils. Other Canadian teams right now that we're looking at. The Canadiens underway and scoreless for the Red Wings in the first period of play. Senators trailing Nashville 2-0 after 20 minutes of play. The Maple Leafs trailing the Avalanche 2-1 after the first period of play. Let's see, your 0-4 Calgary Flames of the late game taking on the Anaheim Ducks. When will they win a game?
3: I really don't care because we're going for about 3 years of number one picks.
2: You're in the DuPont sweepstakes, right? Might as well call a spade a spade. The way they were playing the other night, the wife asked me, are we going to watch the Flames game? I said, said, Major League Baseball playoffs.
3: I haven't watched one myself.
2: We're watching the playoffs. Speaking of MLB playoffs, fifth and deciding game between Chicago and Cleveland will go tonight. I believe it's a 7 o'clock start. No, 6 o'clock start, I believe, is when that game gets going. Winner goes on to play Tampa Bay in the ALCS. NLCS between Milwaukee and Los Angeles gets underway tomorrow. Saturday, CFL action. Winnipeg leading Calgary 10-6. That is late in the second quarter. Riders out of Montreal. They'll play the Alouettes tomorrow. That's an 11 o'clock start time, I do believe. That's the Water Vision Pool and Spa scoreboard. Lots going on. We were interrupted during the scoreboard, too. Some guy barges into our booth. Prince Alba Raiders general manager, Curtis Hunt. Always great to see Curtis.
3: Tried to put a hex on you, I think, or something.
2: Always does. Always does. But always enjoy talking to Curtis when I have an opportunity to. Of course, former Moose Jaw Warrior head coach, Curtis Hunt, back in the day. So nice to see Curtis. He's made the trip into Moose Jaw tonight.
3: He does quite a few trips to Moose Jaw.
2: I think so, yeah.
3: Yes, he's good on him.
2: Curtis is usually here, which I love.